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1: A dry, sunny and very warm morning across southern areas. Brighter and fresher conditions in Scotland though, with a band of rain moving southeastwards. A high of 29 degrees Celsius.
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Thank you for listening to Cabin FM Radio. I hope your day is going well. As I say, don't have a good day, have a great day.

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1: A squeezing across the chest. A feeling of unease. That sense something's not right.
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1: More than 200,000 people have been evacuated as wildfires spread across France and Spain. The Spanish government has declared a national emergency as firefighters struggle to contain blazes in areas close to the capital, Madrid. Meanwhile, Police Scotland has declared a major incident as emergency services continue to battle a wildfire in the Cairngorms National Park. First Minister John Swinney says it's an unpredictable blaze.
2: This is an incident that we felt was moving in a positive direction earlier this week, but with a change of weather circumstances, which is an illustration of just the scale and difficulty of the situation that we are managing, it has moved in the other direction.
1: And another major incident has been declared, this time in Essex, after 100 firefighters are tackling a blaze at an industrial unit. Next, emergency services have treated five police officers who've been injured after their police boat crashed into Westminster Bridge in central London. Armed officers who were on board had to be pulled from the River Thames, just yards from the Houses of Parliament. A 25-year-old law student appeared in court charged over a bomb which was discovered in a car bound for Northern Ireland. Isabella Perry Sullivan from Clane in County Kildare has been charged with possession of explosives. Garda Commissioner Justin Kelly says it's a troubling find.
3: Small amount of people involved, but very motivated, and they do have the ability to do engineering in relation to explosive devices. So, you know, unfortunately, this is something that we will have to deal with for some time to come.
1: Andy Burnham's chaired his first meeting at the new Number 10 North. He's addressed cabinet colleagues and regional mayors at the gathering of the National Economic Council.
4: What I'm trying to do here is make the UK one team, where we're all pulling behind you, because your places are where growth happens or it doesn't happen. And I think we've got to get a different approach to making that change happen.
1: He's pledging to be in Manchester once a week. That's the latest from Radio News Hub. I'm David Hall.
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1: A dry, sunny and very warm morning across southern areas. Brighter and fresher conditions in Scotland though, with a band of rain moving southeastwards. A high of 29 degrees Celsius.
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1: A major incident has been declared after 100 firefighters are tackling a blaze at an industrial unit in Essex. Aerial footage from the scene shows the wreckage of industrial buildings, burnt out vehicles and multiple fires burning. Dave Bond is from Essex County Fire and Rescue Service.
2: We're dealing with a significant incident down in the Haddingfield area. The incident has been declared a major incident by the fire service due to the size of the fire that we're dealing with. We do believe that we've got the fire surrounded now, but we ask for the public's patience while we extinguish the fire and bring the incident to a closure.
1: Meanwhile, another major incident has been declared by Police Scotland as firefighters continue to tackle a wildfire at the Cairngorms National Park. And more than 200,000 people have been evacuated as fires spread across France and Spain. The Spanish government has declared a national emergency. Next, a law student appeared in court charged with possession of explosives. 25-year-old Isabella Perry Sullivan from Clane in County Kildare is accused of driving a car which contained a bomb that was bound for Northern Ireland. The vehicle was intercepted by an operation targeting dissident Republicans. Four police officers are still in hospital after their police boat crashed into Westminster Bridge in central London. It's thought the officers from the Met's Marine Policing Unit were responding to a person in the water when the crash happened. Jim Bagley from Gloucester, Massachusetts, witnessed the incident.
3: It looks to me that he'd slammed into the wall. And we heard the explosion. And then the next thing we saw was three people in the water coming down the river. We don't know who was hurt, but it looked like there was two that were in trouble.
1: Andy Burnham's got straight down to business as he opened the new Number 10 North. The Prime Minister's chaired a meeting of his National Economic Council at the new site in Manchester. And Sarah Ferguson's charity has officially been shut down. Sarah's trust has been wound up following scrutiny of her links with convicted sex offender Jeffrey Epstein. That's the latest from Radio News Hub. I'm David Hall.
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1: A dry, sunny and very warm morning across southern areas. Brighter and fresher conditions in Scotland though, with a band of rain moving southeastwards. A high of 29 degrees Celsius.
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1: You probably think you're pretty good at multitasking behind the wheel. 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If you use a mobile phone while driving, you're 4 times more likely to crash. 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
1: More than 200,000 people have been evacuated as wildfires spread across France and Spain. The Spanish government has declared a national emergency as firefighters struggle to contain blazes in areas close to the capital, Madrid. Meanwhile, Police Scotland has declared a major incident as emergency services continue to battle a wildfire in the Cairngorms National Park. First Minister John Swinney says it's an unpredictable blaze.
2: This is an incident that we felt was moving in a positive direction earlier this week. But with a change of weather circumstances, which is an illustration of just the scale and difficulty of the situation that we are managing, it has moved in the other direction.
1: And another major incident has been declared, this time in Essex, after 100 firefighters are tackling a blaze at an industrial unit. Next, emergency services have treated five police officers who've been injured after their police boat crashed into Westminster Bridge in central London. Armed officers who were on board had to be pulled from the River Thames just yards from the Houses of Parliament. A 25-year-old law student appeared in court charged over a bomb which was discovered in a car bound for Northern Ireland. Isabella Perry Sullivan from Clane in County Kildare has been charged with possession of explosives. Garda Commissioner Justin Kelly says it's a troubling find.
3: Small amount of people involved, but very motivated, and they do have the ability to do engineering in relation to explosive devices. So, you know, unfortunately, this is something that we will have to deal with for some time to come.
1: Andy Burnham's chaired his first meeting at the new Number 10 North. He's addressed cabinet colleagues and regional mayors at the gathering of the National Economic Council.
4: What I'm trying to do here is make the UK one team, where we're all pulling behind you, because your places are where growth happens or it doesn't happen. And I think we've got to get a different approach to making that change happen.
1: He's pledging to be in Manchester once a week. That's the latest from Radio News Hub. I'm David Hall.
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1: Dry, sunny and very warm morning across southern areas. Brighter and fresher conditions in Scotland though, with a band of rain moving southeastwards, a high of 29 degrees Celsius.
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1: I've looked after my kids since they were born. 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Now, if I can't speak for myself, they'll speak for me. 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
1: A major incident has been declared after 100 firefighters are tackling a blaze at an industrial unit in Essex. Aerial footage from the scene shows the wreckage of industrial buildings, burnt out vehicles and multiple fires burning. Dave Bond is from Essex County Fire and Rescue Service.
2: We're dealing with a significant incident down in the Haddingfield area. The incident has been declared a major incident by the fire service due to the size of the fire that we're dealing with. We do believe that we've got the fire surrounded now, but we ask for the public's patience while we extinguish the fire and bring the incident to a closure.
1: Meanwhile, another major incident has been declared by Police Scotland as firefighters continue to tackle a wildfire at the Cairngorms National Park. And more than 200,000 people have been evacuated as fires spread across France and Spain. The Spanish government has declared a national emergency. Next, a law student appeared in court charged with possession of explosives. 25-year-old Isabella Perry Sullivan from Clane in County Kildare is accused of driving a car which contained a bomb that was bound for Northern Ireland. The vehicle was intercepted by an operation targeting dissident Republicans. Four police officers are still in hospital after their police boat crashed into Westminster Bridge in central London. It's thought the officers from the Met's Marine Policing Unit were responding to a person in the water when the crash happened. Jim Bagley from Gloucester, Massachusetts, witnessed the incident.
3: It looks to me that he'd slammed into the wall. We heard the explosion. And then the next thing we saw was three people in the water coming down the river. We don't know who was hurt, but it looked like there was two that were in trouble.
1: Andy Burnham's got straight down to business as he opened the new Number 10 North. The Prime Minister's chaired a meeting of his National Economic Council at the new site in Manchester. And Sarah Ferguson's charity has officially been shut down. Sarah's trust has been wound up following scrutiny of her links with convicted sex offender Jeffrey Epstein. That's the latest from Radio News Hub. I'm David Hall.
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1: A dry, sunny and very warm morning across southern areas. Brighter and fresher conditions in Scotland though, with a band of rain moving southeastwards. A high of 29 degrees Celsius.
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1: Scotland's First Minister has held a meeting of his government's resilience room after Police Scotland declared a wildfire in the Cairngorms National Park a major incident. Homes and campsites in the Nethy Bridge area have been evacuated. Meanwhile, fire crews are continuing to deal with a large fire at an industrial unit in Essex where a major incident's been declared. Dave Bonds from the area's Fire and Rescue Service.
2: The incident will be ongoing into the weekend. So please stay away from the area and allow us to continue operations. We apologise for any inconvenience this caused and we thank you for your patience.
1: Around 100 firefighters were called to the blaze between East Hanningfield and Rettenden yesterday afternoon. It's as massive forest fires have forced the evacuation of 200,000 people in southwestern France and central Spain. Finally, an injury to England's Gabriel Langton has overshadowed his team's silver medal in the men's team gymnastics final at the Commonwealth Games in Glasgow. The 18-year-old fell off the high bar and landed on his head and neck. That's the latest from Radio News Hub. I'm Liz Whittaker.
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1: A band of rain across Scotland moving southeastwards and turning increasingly showery. Staying dry, sunny and very warm across southern areas. A high of 29 degrees Celsius.
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7: Hello, Pete here from the Budget Barn. Got a thingamajig on this here drum to mend. Apparently, it's wanted for Beat the Beats with Bob. Let's have a look. God blimey, it's in a right old state. I'm gonna need to soak the skin first. Let's see. Bit more water needed. Oh, blimey, that's torn it.
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Not the original version, but the version by Cannibal and the Headhunters, and also covered by Wilson Pickett, but the track originally by Chris Kenner. Here we are, splashing away, getting ready for a great show.

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1: 920 WJAR.

Gene Ford and the Gaylords, they will become Marmalade a wee bit later on. And he's got a good face, but he's down and out. Could be a tale about me, I guess. Otis Redding and Carla Thomas, King and Queen album is vintage vinyl today. Otis, one of the greatest singers of all time, with Carla Thomas, with a blend of 10 soul covers and just one original song. Stax Records were hopeful the couple would achieve similar success to those on Motown, where Marvin Gaye recorded with Mary Wells, Kim Whiston, and Tammy Terrell. One song with a history was the Lowell Fulson 1967 classic, Tramp, that Otis and Carla made number two in the R&B chart.

Otis Redding and Carla Thomas. What? I love that line. And King and Queen are vintage vinyl today. Right here on your Bob 60 Splash. Time to do some back-to-back.

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1: Couple of back-to-back Beatles, no request on the show today, but there you had. I Want to Tell You from Revolver, and slightly before that, the man with the 10-bob note up his nose, Mean Mr. Mustard Seed from Abbey Road. Instrumental yours right now, Booker T and the MG.

Not too much of that today, because it's part two of Jimmy Smith as our spotlight artist, credited with bridging the divide between jazz and soul through his use of the Hammond B3 organ. Jimmy, from a musical family, was taught piano as a child and won a radio talent contest playing Boogie Woogie. Experimenting, he adopted the organ and was signed to Blue Note Jazz Records, releasing a new sound, a new star album. Strangely, he only had one Billboard's hit with the film score from Walk on the Wild Side. Also can be found

0: There's a single version of Walk on the Wild Side as we do with Jimmy Smith today. He is our spotlight artist. Beat the Beat's a little later on in the show. You're doing pretty well with that one. Got some other stuff too. You know how it goes, two from you. And we got a great big, massive pick of the week coming up later in the show.
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0: Let's see, something sticky. What about a bit of a bang? Hey, 1961, same year as that fruit Pasco. Yeah, yeah.

0: John Lee Hooker and Boom Boom reminds me to play the version by The Animals sometime. What a track that is too.
1: Hi, this is Barnaby. I'm cruising the Baltic with Bob and the Splash.
0: Doing it instrumentally yours too, Barnaby. This is The Birds and You and Me.

instrumental of yours. There it is, the Birds, the BY Audios, and you and me as we go back to our vintage vinyl album. Otis Redding and Carla Thomas, King and Queen on Stax Records. Reviewers of the album thought the chemistry between Otis and Carla worked wonderfully, the playoff making for a purely entertaining album. Quickly recorded, some say in 3, others say 6 days. The closing number has Otis co-writing with Al Bell and Booker T and the MGs with pianist Isaac Hayes and the Memphis Horns on the rather amusing Oh Carla, Oh Otis, as we do it. Vintage vinyl, Otis Redding and Carla Thomas on the Splash.

There's one you've forgotten. Peggy Scott and JoJo Benson and the Soul Shake. Nice, nice. Back to Jimmy Smith today. He is our Spotlight Artist, part two of our session with him. Jimmy proved to be an energetic and prolific recording artist. After Forced Heat Plus sessions at Blue Note, he was dubbed the Incredible Jimmy Smith. A couple of years into the decade, he moved to the Verve label, admired at a number of many jazz organists emulating his playing style. Jimmy Smith made over 100 albums and even more singles and EPs behind his favorite Hammond organ, the B3, where he actually got to sing on one song. This one, Got My Mojo Working, originally a 1956 song from Ann Cole and immortalized by Muddy Waters. Yes, we do it.

0: unusual to hear him singing, but there he is, Jimmy Smith, and he is Spotlight Artist on the program today, and he's got his mojo working. What have we got working, Bob? We got this.
1: Beat. The Beats with Bob.
0: Okay, contest number 69, just for the fun of it. The first clue, the beats are from a record made for the group's Sunflower album. Second clue last week, composed by Brian and Murray Wilson, father of Brian, Carl and Dennis. And the final clue this week, an understated number. It found its way to number 6 in the UK chart. These are the drum beats. Oh, so short. Unbelievable. Can you do that? I wonder. Studio at redsoundsradio.co.uk if you can do that, just for the fun of it, as we turn to our obligatory reggae song. Bob Andy today, Unchained on the Splash.

0: Bob Andy and Unchained on the Splash.
1: Let's go. Bob 60 Splash.
0: So from your selection today, from Natalie Barton of Peterborough. Yeah, her selection start off with the Everly Brothers. A little country rock here from 1965, and their Love Is, yeah, very strange. Play it on your Splash, mate. That's where you're at.

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And I get a little group. That's all I needed to make a hit record.

0: listen to my song. Now dig the group.
1: Yeah, yeah.
0: Ain't that
1: yeah,
0: pretty?
1: Yeah. Yeah,
0: man, we can't go wrong.

0: children. Well, it didn't take long. That's all. That's all. That's all. That's all. That's all I needed to make a hit record. Now I'm walking on air. I ain't got a care. Say, why don't you try the same thing too?
1: That's a real revived 45 original vinyl too from Brooke Benton and his hit record. Slightly before that, it was the Everly Brothers and Love Is Oh So Strange. Songs today for Natalie Barton of Peterborough. Time to do this.
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1: This is a song made by Ike and Tina Turner from the Outer Season album. It's a cover of the Jimmy Reed 1957 song, Honest I Do. Oh yeah, we do periodically on the splash, whacking song out too that makes you wonder.

0: Even the Rolling Stones had a go at it. What a track. Made you think. Honest I Do, featuring Ike and Tina Turner that time around. Okay, let's do some new music. This is Big Moon and Gravity. The London indie band Big Moon were last on record with their second album, Walking Like We Do, and were featured favourites of ours back in 2019. Fronted by vocalist Juliet Jackson, she makes us giddy with her embryonic voice and a new track from their forthcoming album, Forever. Watch out for UK tour dates on their website as we do it.
1: And now, the pick of the week.

0: Our pick of the week this week from Big Moon and Gravity. Watch out for their tour dates, bigmoon.co.uk. That is their website. And future gold on the splash? Who knows? Who knows? Let's go continental, shall we, Bob? Yeah. Let's do it with Serge Gainsborough and a song called Initial BB.
1: Foreign Exchange.
2: Une nuit.

Dramatic from 1968. Cedric Gainsborough and the initials BB. Of course, recognizing Bridget Bardot. Let's change gear to this. The other side of Everything's All Right. This is the Mojos. Yeah, you heard this? Original 45. And baby, give your love.

0: Original 45, and my goodness me, that's got some modulation on it. The other side of Everything's Alright, the R&B number, Give Your Lovin' to Me, from the Mojos. I guess we better do one of these, mate.
1: Souvenir.
0: Yeah. Jackie Wilson suits you? Does me, gotta tell you.

I Know I'll Always Be in Love with You. There was Jackie Wilson, Souvenir Sound, from the album Body and Soul on Coral Records. Getting out of here with Ted Heath and his music and a track called The Swinging Shepherd Blues on Decca from May 1958. And composed in 1957. You can also know that it was called Blues a la Canadia originally before it became Swinging Shepherd Blues. There you are. Useless information from me as usual. Okay, getting out of here. Thank you very much indeed for listening. Gordon Walker, Janice Price, Mark Wilson, Gabrielle Buchanan, Tracy Lofting of Kendall in the Lake District. Thank you very much indeed for your comments and glad to hear you like this show. We'll be back next week live from our Thames Estuary studios. Bob 60 Splash is a Red Sands Radio production. You take special care and as usual, it's over to you and out from me.

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1: A major incident has been declared after 100 firefighters are tackling a blaze at an industrial unit in Essex. Dave Bond is from Essex County Fire and Rescue Service.
2: The incident has been declared a major incident by the fire service due to the size of the fire that we're dealing with. We do believe that we've got the fire surrounded now, but we ask for the public's patience while we extinguish the fire.
1: Meanwhile, another major incident has been declared as firefighters continue to tackle a wildfire at the Cairngorms National Park. And more than 200,000 people have been evacuated as wildfires spread across France and Spain. Next, a law student appeared in court charged with possession of explosives. 25-year-old Isabella Perry Sullivan from Claining County Kildare is accused of driving a car which contained a bomb that was bound for Northern Ireland. Four police officers are still in hospital after their police boat crashed into Westminster Bridge in central London. It's thought the officers were responding to a person in the water when the crash happened. And Sarah Ferguson's charity has officially been shut down. That's the latest from Radio News Hub. I'm David Hall.
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6: A band of rain across Scotland moving southeastwards and turning increasingly showery. Staying dry, sunny and very warm across southern areas. A high of 29 degrees Celsius.
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1: Yes, a very good morning and welcome to Saturday Breakfast with me, Paul Beard. I'm with you till 10 o'clock this morning. Very big thank you to Bob Leroy. What a great show, The Splash there.

Randy Starr there, taking us back right to the 1958, that one. Wow, we're 1958. Well, a very good morning. Welcome to Saturday Breakfast. I'm Paul Beard. I'm with you. It's 10 o'clock this morning. How's your week been? Wow, I tell you what. It only feels like seconds since I was sitting in this seat last week. I tell you what, I have been so busy. It's been crazy. Absolutely crazy. But it's now the weekend, and we can relax, can't we? Here's Alvin Stardust. Jealous.

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quiz question this morning, and this is quite a hard one. It sounds easy, but it's not. It's actually quite a hard one. Who was the founder of the group Earth, Wind & Fire? Is it A, Maurice White, B, James Brown, or C, Robert Bell? If you know the answer, and I don't know what the answer is, drop me a text in the studio on 07429 997567, or you can email me, paul.beard@cabin.fm. So who was the founder of the group Earth, Wind & Fire? Was it A, Maurice White, B, James Brown, or C, Robert Bell? Drop me a text, send me an email. It's Tony DeParr, The Real Thing. This is Saturday Breakfast. A very good morning to you if you just joined us. Great to have you tuned in to us. It's going to be an absolutely glorious weekend, isn't it? Shorts and flip-flops again.

Wow, well, I don't know about your week, but my week started in the UK, in England. Then I went to Wales. Then I went to Ireland. Yes, all in one week. I actually phoned a friend of mine and he said to me, I thought you were going to Wales. I said, I was. Went to Wales. Then I went to Ireland. I'll tell you what, I have clocked up. This week, I have clocked up 1,322 miles.

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Where is 2026 going? It's just flying by, isn't it?

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0: Our music quiz this morning is, who was the founder of the group Earth, Wind & Fire? Is it A, Maurice White, B, James Brown, or C, Robert Bell? If you know the answer, and all you got to do is text me in the studio, 07429 997567, or you can email me, paul.beard@cabin.fm. So who was the founder of the group Earth, Wind & Fire? Was it A, Maurice White, B, James Brown, or C, Robert Bell? Drop me a text, send me an email.
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0: Recommendations and Treat Her Like a Lady. A very good morning to you if you just join us. It is time for our first clue to...
1: What's in Julie the Tea Lady's pinny pocket?
0: Yes, it's time for our first clue to what's in Julie the Tea Lady's pinny pocket. Now, I think this is a hard one. You'll get it in the second clue, I think. A tall, hollow, decorative vessel, usually a standalone ornament. That's your first clue. If you know the answer from that, then I don't know how you would. But if you know the answer to that, drop me a text in the studio on 07429 997567, or you can email me paul.beard@cabin.fm. So our first clue this week is a tall, hollow, decorative vessel, usually a standalone ornament. Wow. What could that be? Anyway, Julie the Tea Lady's just popped into the studio to give me my first cup of tea of the day. How nice is that? Very good morning. How are you? She doesn't say a lot.

middle part of Saturday Breakfast. We'll have my bits and pieces. We'll have our second clue to what's in Julie the Tea Lady's Pinny Pocket, and we'll have the answer to our music quiz. That's all coming up in the middle part of Saturday Breakfast.

time to go up to our newsroom for 8 o'clock news. Then I'll be back with you for the middle part of Saturday Breakfast, right after Charlie Rich and the news and weather. I'll see you in a couple of minutes. Don't go away. News and weather coming up next.

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2: A major incident's been declared after 100 firefighters are tackling a blaze at an industrial unit in Essex. Dave Bond is from Essex County Fire and Rescue Service.
3: The incident has been declared a major incident by the fire service due to the size of the fire that we're dealing with. We do believe that we've got the fire surrounded now, but we ask for the public's patience while we extinguish the fire.
2: Meanwhile, another major incident has been declared as firefighters continue to tackle a wildfire at the Cairngorms National Park. And more than 200,000 people have been evacuated as wildfires spread across France and Spain. Next, a law student appeared in court charged with possession of explosives. 25-year-old Isabella Perry Sullivan from Claining, County Kildare, is accused of driving a car which contained a bomb that was bound for Northern Ireland. Four police officers are still in hospital after their police boat crashed into Westminster Bridge in central London. It's thought the officers were responding to a person in the water when the crash happened. And Sarah Ferguson's charity has officially been shut down. That's the latest from Radio News Hub. I'm David Hall.
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6: This is your weather forecast for Saturday the 25th of July. Plenty of sunshine throughout today, particularly in the morning and early afternoon. Into the evening, thick cloud will move in and possibly the odd spot of rain could be around with a maximum temperature of 26 degrees. The next high tide here in the bay will be at 10.05 at a height of 4.29 metres and sunset tonight will be at 20.54. Overnight, largely cloudy tonight, but mostly dry though, aside from a few spots of rain and light drizzle locally. Light, gentle winds and overnight temperatures of 18 degrees.
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1: Yes, and welcome to the middle part of Saturday breakfast here on Cabin FM. I'm with you till 10 o'clock this morning. In this hour, we're going to have the answer to my quiz. We're going to have my bits and pieces, and we'll have the second clue.

lovely this morning. I'm looking outside the studio window. The weather is going to be absolutely glorious today. If you are going out, be a little bit sensible. Maybe put a hat on, sunglasses, and a little bit of sun cream maybe needed. Just be sensible if you're going out today. It's lovely. It's going to be great. 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That's what we have the evenings for. We can have the rain in the evenings. Wouldn't that be great if we could do that? So, yep, we can have rain between 9 o'clock and 12 o'clock. There you go, rest of it. I love it when it's raining in the evening because I lie there in bed and I can hear the rain. It's great. Sends me to sleep.

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3: 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At 4, Maria Lara shares songs from divas like Liza Minnelli. 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And from 6, Natalie Louise has something for everyone. Jazz, soul, musicals, classic rock and more. That's Smooth Sunday Sounds on Herne Bay Pier. 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

John Oakes and Rich Girl. I know it's a little bit early before anybody tells me, but we've had to jiggle things around a little bit so we can fit everything in, especially that it is festival month. But it is. It's time for this. Yes, it's time for our bits and pieces. This is where I'm going to play you three tracks of music. All you've got to do is name the artist, name the track. If you name the artist and the track, we give you 2 points. If you name just the artist or just the track, you get 1 point. Let's have a listen to our three tracks.

Okay, that's our three tracks to play. All you got to do is name the artist, name the track. If you name the artist and the track, we give you 2 points. If you name just the artist or just the track, you get 1 point. To play, all you got to do is text me in the studio on 07429 997567, or you can email me, paul.beard@cabin.fm.

0: time for today's What's On at the Herne Bay Festival official guide. Over 3 weeks in July and August, the programme is packed. Seaside fun and more for adults, for children, for everyone.
1: Yeah, it is for everybody. And for a group activity today, you've got the Lego Club. That's at Herne Bay Library. That's from 11 o'clock today. You've also got live music down at the Heron Pub with Eva. That's at 3 o'clock through till 5 o'clock. You've also got live music. That's at Stroh Park. That's tonight at 7:30 till 10 o'clock. And that's with Dolly and friends. That's absolutely brilliant. Don't forget, you've got the Herne Bay train. Yes, that's going to be running through the town today. That's starting from 10 o'clock through till 4 o'clock. And then tomorrow, you've got live music with Gabrielle. That's at the Four Fathoms, and that's from 3 o'clock through till 5 o'clock as well.
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1: Yes, it is for everybody. And if you haven't got one of the Herne Bay books, the official books and guides, I'll tell you what, go and get one, because it's absolutely packed. It tells you everything. How you

quiz question this morning was, who was the founder of the group Earth, Wind & Fire? The choices were A, Maurice White, B, James Brown, or C, Robert Bell. Well done to George, Tony, Peter, Jackie and Helen. Yes, you all got it right. It was, of course, it was Maurice White. And he is most probably one of the best tracks from Earth, Wind & Fire. It's called

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Sarah Mann, Do You Know What? I love that track. I love it. Well, if you weren't quite ready just before 20 past 8 this morning for our bits and pieces, never fear. We're going to have another listen to our bits and pieces. This is where I'm going to play you three tracks of music. All you got to do, name the artist, name the track.

0: Okay, that's our three tracks to play. All you got to do is name the artist, name the track. If you name the artist and the track, you get 2 points. If you name just the artist or just the track, you get 1 point. To play, all you got to do is text me in the studio on 07429 997567, or you can email me paul.beard@cabin.fm. I think there's one in there that's a bit rogue that's going to catch everybody out, but who knows? Here's Tony Joe White.
1: Some of y'all never been down south too much. I'm gonna tell you a little bit about this so that you understand what I'm talking about. Down there we have a plant that grows out in the woods and the fields. Looks something like a turnip green. Nearby called it poke salad. Poke salad. Used to know a girl lived down there and she'd go out in the evenings and pick her a mess of it. Carry it home and cook it for supper, 'cause that's about all they had to eat. They did all right.

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0: it's time for our second clue to...
1: What's in Julie the Tea Lady's Pinny Pocket?
0: Yeah, it's time for our second clue to what's in Julie the Tea Lady's Pinny Pocket. Our first clue, a tall, hollow, decorative vessel, usually a standalone ornament. Didn't give a lot away, did it? Our second clue is, it usually has a wider base for stability, a curved body narrows towards the top, and an open mouth where stems or arrangements can be placed. Now, I think that's the big giveaway. I think that's the big giveaway. So it usually has a wider base for stability, a curved body that narrows towards the top, and an open mouth where stems and arrangements can be placed. Now, I think that's the one. If you know the answer to what's in Julie the Tea Lady's Pinny Pocket, drop me a text in the studio on 07429 997567. Get me teeth in a minute. Or you can email me, paul.beard@cabindiet.com.

it's almost time to go up to our newsroom for our 9 o'clock news. Then I'll be back with you with the final hour of Saturday Breakfast. Paul Simon coming up next, news and weather, and then I'll be back with the final part of Saturday Breakfast here on Cabin FM, Herne Bay's favourite radio station.

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2: Fire crews say they'll be working into the weekend at a fire at a large industrial unit in Essex. A major incident was declared after it caught light between East Hanningfield and Rettendon yesterday afternoon. Dave Bond is from the area's fire and rescue service.
3: The advice we're still giving to the public is that if you do smell smoke, then close your doors and windows. But please bear with us as we continue our operations to extinguish the fire.
2: Meanwhile, a meeting of the Scottish Government's Resilience Room has been chaired by First Minister John Swinney after a wildfire caused homes and campsites in the Cairngorms to be evacuated. Police Scotland's declared that a major incident too. And huge forest fires mean 200,000 people have had to leave their homes in southwestern France and central Spain. Finally, the football pre-season friendlies continue today. There's some north-east rivalry taking place as Newcastle travel to Gateshead at lunchtime. Among the other Premier League teams in action are Crystal Palace, who head to Bromley at 3, and Liverpool, who are playing Sunderland tonight in the States. That's the latest from Radio News Hub. I'm Liz Whittaker.
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6: This is your weather forecast for Saturday the 25th of July. Plenty of sunshine throughout today, particularly in the morning and early afternoon. Into the evening, thick cloud will move in and possibly the odd spot of rain could be around with a maximum temperature of 26 degrees. The next high tide here in the bay will be at 10.05 at a height of 4.29 metres and sunset tonight will be at 20.54. Overnight, largely cloudy tonight, mostly dry though, aside from a few spots of rain and light drizzle locally. Light, gentle winds and overnight temperatures of 18 degrees.
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1: Yes, welcome to the final part of Saturday Breakfast. In this hour, we're going to have the answers to my bits and pieces. We're going to have my film suggestion for the weekend, and we're going to have a look at the funny stories in the papers. All of that be coming up between now and 10 o'clock.

Yello, and I'm Alive, kicking us off for the final part of Saturday Breakfast here on Cabin FM, Herne Bay's favourite radio station, online on your mobile and also on your smart device. You can take us wherever you want. Well, I'll tell you, looking outside the window, it's going to be great. Yeah, it's going to be absolutely glorious. If you're here holidaying over the weekend, you're more than welcome. Hope you enjoy yourselves.

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Okay, so the answers this week were Lily the Pink and Scaffold, I'm Alive, the Hollies, and Sweets for My Sweets, the Searchers. Where's my notebook? Here we go. So George and Sue, you got 6. Julie got 2. Tony got 6. Peter got 6. Helen got 4. Jackie got 3. And Ray and Pat, you got 6 as well.

Yes, well done to Jordan and Sue, Julie, Tony, Peter, Helen, Jackie and Ray and Pat. Well, if you are getting married today, I wish you a very happy wedding day. This is for you, it's Bruno Mars and Marry You. This is Cabin FM. It's

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if you're on holiday down here in Herne Bay, you're more than welcome. Have a very good morning to you. This is Cabin FM, our local radio station for Herne Bay and the local areas. 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Now, if you haven't got your Herne Bay Festival guide, you need to go and get one. It's going to be around in a few of the shops. It's also available at the local library as well, but it's packed with some fantastic things going on for the Herne Bay Festival.

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0: weather here in the Bay today. It's going to be sunny at 26 degrees. High tide is at 10.05 and sunset will be at 20.54. Overnight temperatures, 18 degrees. Are you ready for a bit of a sing-along? I am. You ready? Let's all sing along.
1: Some things in life are bad. 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

0: 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All you're going to do is sit around and moan as you take your teeth away. Now come on, girls, put the kettle on, have a nice cup of tea. 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
1: Was you singing along to that? 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Always look on the bright side of life. That's Monty Python.
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Draining Prevention Day. If you're around Whitstable, the RNLI are actually doing a little bit of an open day. That's from 2 p.m. through till 4. Just really making people aware about safety at sea. And if you've got life jackets, I'm sure they'll, if you take them down, they can actually test them. Because did you know that some of the life jackets that you have, they do have best before dates on them, so they have canisters in there that have to be checked. If you are going out in the sea today, just be careful. It looks really inviting, looks really cool, but it can be very, very dangerous as well. And if you're going out on a jet ski, make sure you've got all the right equipment, life jacket and a radio. There's no telephone masts out at sea.

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1: What's in Julie the Tea Lady's penny pocket?
0: Yeah, it's time for our final clue to what's in Julie the Tea Lady's penny pocket. Our first clue was a tall, hollow, decorative vessel, usually a stand-alone ornament. Our second clue was it usually has a wider base for stability, curved body, and narrows towards the top, and an opening mouth where stems or arrangements can be placed. Our third clue is the materials range from glass, ceramic, metal or stone, each giving a different texture and style, making it both functional and artistic. Now, if you know the answer, this is your final chance. You can drop me a text in the studio on 07429 997567, or you can email me paul.beard@cabin.fm. I'm going to give you the answer right after this.

How did you do? Did you get the answer to what's in Julie the Tea Lady's penny pocket? Well, our first clue was a tall hollow decorative vessel, usually a standalone ornament. Second clue was it usually has a wider base for stability, curved body, narrows towards the top, and an open mouth where the stems or arrangements can be placed. That's the clue. Stems. Materials range from glass, ceramic, and metal, stone, giving it a different texture and style, making it both functional and artistic. Yes, it was, of course. It was a vase. Well done to Karen, Jackie, Tony, Helen. Oh, and Peter. Yes, you got it right as well. Well done, guys. Here's Harry Styles and Falling. This is Saturday Breakfast. A very good morning to you.

Harry Styles and Falling. Well, that's about it from me. I'm going to leave you in the capable hands of David Cloak, who's up right after 10 o'clock with the Analog Years. I'll see you next Saturday here on Saturday Breakfast. Whatever you're doing over this weekend, have a fantastic time. But as I said earlier, if you are going out, a hat, sunglasses and a little bit of sun cream might be needed today. It's going to be wonderful. Have a fantastic weekend. I'm leaving you with Percy Sledge, David Cloak and the Analog Years coming up next.

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3: A band of rain across Scotland moving southeastwards and turning increasingly showery. Staying dry, sunny and very warm across southern areas. A high of 29 degrees Celsius.
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5: Now, playing the best from the 60s to the 90s. These are the analog years.
6: So we'll kick off this week's analog years by taking you back to the early 80s, where all you needed was a ghetto blaster and some corrugated cardboard.
5: These are the analog years.

So if you're a 50-something like me, did you used to do it in the early 80s? You know, breakdancing, where the ghetto blaster and the piece of corrugated cardboard were absolutely essential for locking, popping, freezing. I think those were some of the terms. It was such a long and distant memory ago. And the fact that to be really popular, particularly with the girls, well, we thought so anyway, you had to spin on your head on the aforementioned bit of corrugated cardboard. No, more like neck-breaking party. Straight Dance, Break Machine, number 3, 1983. And Ollie and Jerry from the soundtrack of Breaking, There's No Stopping Us, number 1 in the US, 1984. Number 5, same year, in the UK. So how are you? This is David Clode. Welcome to our celebration of great songs pre-digital radio. As we take

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Proudly serving community radio around the world and here in the UK. Roxy Music, Angel Eyes, one of 26 singles from them. That got to number two in 1979. And then came you, Dionne Warwick and the Spinners, US number one, UK number 29 in 1974. And when I was planning the show, I thought to myself, do you know what? I'm convinced that there is a more modern cover version of that, and I have searched the internet, I've searched good old Wikipedia, I've racked my brains, and guess what? I just can't recall one. I can't see one. So if you do know, let me know. Studio at agesradio.com.

0: That one cover version I do remember is the very, very respectable cover version of this song by UB40 and Chrissy Hynde. There's the original number one, 1965. Sonny and Cher, I Got You, Babe, on the Analog Years.
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1: 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These are the

written and performed by Bob Dylan. Wrote it in 1967. We performed it with the band at the Isle of Wight Festival in 69. And they're a somewhat more modern take. I say modern, and of course, the within the spectrum of the analogue years. Number six, 1990. I'll Be Your Baby Tonight, UB40, and Robert Palmer. Now, on the analogue years, we do like to play songs that never quite made it, but are just great to play. Let's play you something from this guy, American country star Tim McGraw, Indian Outlaw, 1994.

do like to play you a rather eclectic mix on the analog years, bouncing around the decades between 1960 and 1995, ahead of the launch of digital radio in the UK. Tim McGraw, the country singer, songwriter, producer and actor, string of hits in the USA. He released that in 1994, Indian Outlaw. Got to number 15 in the USA. Didn't get anywhere here. Shame. Good song. Angie Baby from Helen Reddy. It was her only top 10 hit in the UK, number 5, 1974. But again, a string of hits elsewhere, USA and in Oz. And what a wonderful song. One of two.

number two hits for Gary Wright. That's the brilliant Dreamweaver from 1976. As the analogue years played you a number one from 67, covered brilliantly by Annie Lennox in 1995.

0: from producer Ali. Is it Ali? Annie Lennox, thank you. And the old Procol Harum favourite, A Whiter Shade of Pale, got to number 16 that year.
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absolute class, absolute class. Birmingham's The Beat, Mirror in the Bathroom, 1980, UK number 4. Before that, the Nutty Boys from Camden Town, yes, Madness. Formed in 1976, that was their first hit from 1979, got to number 16 with The Prince. And as they say, and now for something completely different. If you change

1960 through to 1995. These are the analog years from agesradio.com, proudly supporting community radio with the number one four-track EP, the Aberesque EP from Erasure, 1992. Bit of movie magic for you as well from Lamal, Never Ending Story from the 1984 film, got to number four, and we'll conclude this hour of the analog years with the Pretenders.

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4: A band of rain across Scotland moving southeastwards and turning increasingly showery. Staying dry, sunny and very warm across southern areas. A high of 29 degrees Celsius.
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7: 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Let

play a few of them. Dolly Parton, 9 to 5 from the 1980 film, USA number 1. Only got to number 47 in the UK. Outrageous. And from Crocodile Dundee, 1985, got to number 3. Mental as anything, and live it up.

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Is it really? Fab Van and Rob Pilatus. Mysterious, very mysterious. Good song though, on the analog is Milli Vanilli and Girl, You Know It's True. As we take you back to the 70s now. Leo Sayer, 1976, number 2. You make me feel like dancing.

0: Always remember this song as one of the slow ones that was played at the end of the school disco when it was obligatory to dance with a girl. Yeah, didn't quite work out. Do What You Do, Jermaine Jackson, 1985, number 6. Leo Sayer, You Make Me Feel Like Dancing, number 2, 1976. And My Destiny, Lionel Richie, one of 42 singles, number 7, 1992, a silver seller. And hats off, Lionel Richie didn't realise that, but he does a lot of great work for the Breast Cancer Research Foundation in the United States. He's raised over $3 million.
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Young lady who signed with Paul Oakenfold in the early 90s, produced three singles, including that one. A big club classic, never really charted. In fact, I don't think it even charted at all. For Fascinated, great singer, superb actress as well, I'm led to believe. She had a little part as well in Bridget Jones's Diary. There we go. Let's take it to 1964 now, is the Tams.

0: original from Carole King was 1971. Gloria Estefan covered that song as well in 1995. And there's Dina Carroll featuring Courts. It's Too Late, 1991. Got to number 8. Before that, classic 1964, The Tams. Hey Girl, Don't Bother Me. Got to number 10 in that year.
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He's called Eddie Money. String of hits in the US, including that Walk on Water, 1988, got to number 7. Deep Purple, Classic Black Knight, 1970, number 2 song. And Asia, Heat of the Moment. It was their first hit, 1982, US number 4, UK number 46. So, yeah, kind of a hit, but of course they've gone on to do most amazing things. Looking them up, they have been described as not only a group associated with prog rock, but also art rock. And if you've ever seen any of their album covers from their self-entitled Asia, from Astra, or from Alpha, you'll completely agree with me. They are works of art that should be hung in an art gallery somewhere. The analogue is REO Speedwagon now.

0: 1984, US, ooh, what was it? A US number something.
1: That's all I can say.
0: UK number 16, though. I should do better notes, really, shouldn't I? This is David Cloke. Better get out of here. What an exit, eh? Thanks for your company on the analogue here. Stay safe, and I'll leave you with a number 3 song from Kim Wilde, 1988, UK.

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1: Fire crews in the UK and Europe continue to fight multiple fires this afternoon. Ben Monsey has the details.
2: In Scotland, the First Minister has held a meeting of his government's resilience room after Police Scotland declared a wildfire in the Cairngorms National Park a major incident. In Essex, crews say they'll be working into the weekend at a fire at a large industrial unit between East Hanningfield and Rettenden. And massive forest fires have forced the evacuation of 200,000 people in southwestern France and central Spain, with residents fleeing towns near Madrid and Bordeaux.
1: A French foreign minister is urging tourists not to cancel their travel plans, but to make sure they stay well informed after residents in some suburbs of Bordeaux were told to leave. Electricity grid operators are struggling to forecast supply and demand, raising the risk of a blackout. The Times newspapers reporting the National Energy System Operator has been warned inaccurate forecasts could lead to instability across the grid. The warning thought to have come from a leaked report. A NESO spokesperson says system reliability is at almost 100%, and the report featured a range of scenarios, including the worst case, which could emerge in the 2030s. Members of the public are being invited to put their strength, speed and athleticism to the test with a range of street challenges today. It's to mark the start of the Commonwealth Games in Glasgow. Kenny Nicholson is from Iron Brew, who are running the challenges in the city.
3: There's a lot of athletic prowess being shown this summer, especially in Glasgow. So we wanted to pay tribute to the everyday athletes who, whether they're running for a bus, lifting heavy shopping or getting their rubbish in the bin first time, are nailing it. So we've created our alternative games throughout the city so that people can show off their skills.
1: Finally, boxer Anthony Joshua's dodged questions about Tyson Fury ahead of tonight's fight with Christian Prenger in Saudi Arabia. He has to win to secure a potential heavyweight blockbuster against Fury, who secured his side of the bargain by beating Pol Maryushvok in Thailand yesterday. That's the latest from Radio News Hub. I'm Liz Whittaker.
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1: Rain in the north clearing to brighter spells and a few showers. Southern areas staying fine and dry. Breezy for many with strong winds further north and a high of 29 degrees Celsius.
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7: Big thanks here to David Cloak for another great edition of the Analog Years. David will be back on Cabin FM tomorrow afternoon at 3. I'm Steve Ralph. A very warm welcome along to Steve's Saturday 70s Hour. Coming to you from the beach today. Yes, using my mobile studio. We got some great tracks coming up. A bit like this one from 1975 from the Stylistics. Can't give you anything but my love here on 94.6, Herne Bay's very own local station. We are your Cabin FM.

0: what a great way to start the show off today. Two great tracks from 1975. Can't Give You Anything But My Love from the Stylistics. And we followed it there with a request for Keith Ambrose and Nan Barb, listening at Sheerness and the Isle of Sheppey. It was the Walker Brothers and No Regrets. We've got a short break, but we've got more great sounds from the 1970s here on 94.6 Cabin FM.
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And many of you remember that as the theme tune to the ITV TV series Follyfoot. 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

73, the Detroit Emeralds there. And could it be I'm falling in love here on Steve's Saturday 70s Hour? I'd like to say hello to regular listener Ken Dixon, who's listening in her bay. 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

That's Lynyrd Skynyrd there and Freebird back from 1974 here on Steve's Saturday 70s Hour. I want to say hello to new listeners. That's Derek and Kayo Green listening in Northants. New listeners to my 70s Hour. Here's ELO now. This is called Mission, a world record, here on 94.6 Cabin FM. All across the bay and all across the world. Coming to you from the beach today.

0: There we are, a bit of Billy Preston on the show, back from 1972. Will It Go Round in Circles? And we preceded that with ELO, Electric Light Orchestra, if you prefer, and Mission, a world record. Well, we've got a word now from Bill. Very good afternoon to you, Bill.
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0: back from 1979. The Slits there, heard it through the grapevine here on 94.6 Cabin FM with Steve's Saturday 70s Hour. We've got a short break, but we've got more great sounds from the 1970s here on 94.6 Cabin FM.
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0: That's Bill Withers back from 1971. Ain't No Sunshine. Yeah, on 94.6 Cabin FM. We're going back to 1979 next with McGuinn, Clark and Hillman. And Don't Write Her Off.
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back from 1979, McGuinn, Clark and Hillman, and Don't Write Her Off. Like I say, yeah, very good afternoon to regular listeners, all the team at Mortimer's Restaurant in Mortimer Street, Herne Bay, and also to their lovely customers. Well, we're just about out of time. Thank you so much for your company today. Coming up at 4 o'clock this afternoon, it's Cabin at the Movies with Chris Deasy, but up next, it's the Afternoon Alternative with Gavin Blunt. Once again, thank you so much for your company. Hope you can join me tomorrow evening at 9 p.m. for the Sunday Wind Down. 94.6.

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3: Fire crews say they'll be working into the weekend at a fire at a large industrial unit in Essex. A major incident was declared after it caught light between East Hanningfield and Rettendon yesterday afternoon. Dave Bond is from the area's fire and rescue service.
4: The advice we're still giving to the public is that if you do smell smoke, then close your doors and windows. But please bear with us as we continue our operations to extinguish the fire.
3: Meanwhile, a meeting of the Scottish Government's Resilience Room has been chaired by First Minister John Swinney after a wildfire caused homes and campsites in the Cairngorms to be evacuated. Police Scotland's declared that a major incident too. And huge forest fires mean 200,000 people have had to leave their homes in southwestern France and central Spain. Finally, the football pre-season friendlies continue today. There's some north-east rivalry taking place as Newcastle travel to Gateshead at lunchtime. Among the other Premier League teams in action are Crystal Palace, who head to Bromley at 3, and Liverpool, who are playing Sunderland tonight in the States. That's the latest from Radio News Hub. I'm Liz Whittaker.
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7: Right, welcome along to the show. It's Gavin with you until 4 o'clock this afternoon. We'll do the introductions in just a second, but first of all, let's take a look at the weather. So this afternoon, occasionally hazy cloud, turning breezy along coastal parts of the bay, and maximum this afternoon of 28 centigrade. Tonight, gradually turning cloudier from the west with the odd shower possible by the morning. Rather breezy at times. Another warm night, minimum temperature of 18 centigrade. And your outlook for Sunday, a cooler day to come with a mix of sunny spells and showers. These may turn heavy at times, often rather breezy, if not windy, around exposed areas. Maximum tomorrow of 25 degrees in centigrade. And your tide times, the next one is the low tide this afternoon at 26 minutes past 4, that's at 1.5 meters, and your high tide tonight is at 10:33, that's at 4.4 meters. More news, weather and tide times in an hour from now. Right then, all that, as I said, was the weather, news and tide times. More of those in 60 minutes from now, but right now, my thanks to Steve Ralph for the last 60 minutes. He'll be back tomorrow evening from 9 with the Sunday wind down, but between now and 4 o'clock it's all about the afternoon alternative with myself, Gavin Blunt. I'm going to keep you entertained and informed over the course of the next 3 hours. We've got the main part of the show coming up after 2 o'clock, but right now we're heading back in time for this week's Timeless Top 10, and we're heading back this week to the week ending the 26th of July, if I can get my months right. I don't remember which month it is. 26th of July 2003. So well, I'll tell you how the show is going to work, but we're going to play you the top 10 song. First of all, that is on the way next.
0: It's
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0: Well, here we are once again. It's the Timeless Top 10 with myself, Gavin Blunt, here on Homebase Cabin FM with you every Saturday and Sunday between 1 and 2 on the Homebase airwaves and beyond. And this week, we have landed in the week ending the 26th of July 2003. And just passing us by, there was this week's number 10. That was up one place into the 10 this week in 2003. That was XTM and DJ Chucky presenting Anya, who was on the vocals there on that one. And Fly on the Wings of Love. 8th week on the chart for that one, and number 8 is as high as that one would reach. So hello and welcome along to another edition of the show. Over the course of the next 60 minutes, we're going to be bringing you, as usual, the top 10 musically from this week in 2003, the top 40, of course, verbally, and we'll also do the memory machine as well when we reach the halfway point of the show, which is usually around about 1:30. And at that point of the show, we'll take a look at some of the events that happened on this day in history. And for the purposes of this weekend's show, it's the 25th of July with your events today. And of course, don't forget, if you can carry on listening after 2 o'clock this afternoon, you will hear the afternoon alternative if you're listening on Saturday to the first play of the show. Another 2 hours of that for you between 2 and 4. And if you're listening to the Sunday replay, another 60 minutes of the Sunday Sanctuary. And this week, it's a whole hour of tunes from the noughties, including 3 songs from one particular girl group from the noughties of a feline variety, I should say, no more than that. To round off the show, that's 3 tunes just before 3 if you're listening to the replay on Sunday. But back to the here and now, and this is the Timeless Top 10, and we're going to get to the countdown of the 40 very shortly. But first of all, we're going to take a look and find out which song was this week's
1: number 9.
0: Back in 2003, and I can reveal they were down one place from last week's 8 to this week's number 9, and it was their 5th week on the chart overall. Number 2 as high as this one got earlier in the year, and I can reveal that there is a selection of fast food joints mentioned in this song. Other ones are, of course, available. It's the Fast Food Rockers, and this is the fast food song, this week's number 9.

0: Is it really that funny? Well, I think we've got all of the fast food outlets covered in that one. That was the Fast Food Rockers with the fast food song. This week's number 9, last week's number 8, down one place on our chart this week from the year weekending, the 26th of July 2003. It's the Timeless Top 10 with myself, Gavin Blunt. We're going to take a break for the ads very shortly, and then we'll play the number 7 and number 8 songs back to back. But before we do all of that, let's continue on the show with the first part of our countdown. All the songs from this week's 40 to 31.
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0: Right, so this week's 40 was down 9 places for Justin Timberlake with Rock Your Body. Paul Van Dyke, Hemstock and Jenning, Nothing But You, were down 13 to 39. Appleton's Everything Eventually, new at 38. Kraftwerk's Tour de France 2003, down 17 to 37. DJ Sammy's Sunlight, down 6 places to 36. Christina Aguilera's Fighter was down 7 places to number 35. Jennifer Ellison, she of course formerly of Brookside, and she was down 9 places to 34 with Baby I Don't Care, the old Transvision vamp song. Ashanti's Rock With You or Baby, down 9 places to 33. Intenso Project and Laura J's Your Music, new at 32. And 50 Cent's Indie Club, just dropping out of the 30, down 3 places to 31. Right then, those were all the songs just missing out on a place in the upper half of the top 40. In fact, the 30 just missing out on that. So we'll get to the songs from 30 to 21 after the number 7 song. And we've got that one back to back with this week's number 8 on the way next.
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0: Right, D-side there with Invisible. They were new at this week's number 7, first week on the chart for them with that one. That's as high as that one will get, actually. And before that, Javeen and Real Things was down 4 places from last week's 4 to this week's number 8, spending its second week on the chart. Number 4 is as high as that one would get. Right, you're listening to the Timeless Top 10 with myself, Gavin Blunt, here on Homebase Cabin FM, with you every Saturday and Sunday between 1 and 2. Don't forget, coming up, we've got the Memory Machine very shortly in this week's number 6 on the way. And if you can carry on listening after 2 o'clock, if you're listening on Saturday to the first play of the show, another 2 hours of the afternoon alternative with all the usual bits and bobs. And if you're listening on Sunday to the replay, another 60 minutes of the Sunday Sanctuary. This week, we've got an hour of tunes from the noughties, including the theme tunes feature at the end of the hour with 3 songs from a female group. And it's a feline-themed one this week. I should say no more than that. So you'll have to listen just before 3 o'clock on the second hour of the Sunday Sanctuary to find out who it is. But right now, before we do all of that, let's continue our countdown of the songs up the 40 with the songs from 30 to 21.
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0: Right, at number 30, it was a new entry for Tyrese with How Are You Gonna Act Like That. At number 29, Simply Red and Fake was down 8 places to this week's 29. Blazing Squad, We Just Be Dreaming, they were down 9 to 28. Amy Stutz, Misfit, was down 4 places to 27. The Polyphonic Spree and Soldier Girl were new at 26. New at 25 was Killing Joke with Loose Cannon. Murder Dolls were new at 24 with White Wedding. I think that's the old Billy Idol track. Kim Marsh's Come On Over was down 13 places to 23. Yamanda's You're Free, new entry at 22. And Busta Rhymes and Mariah Carey, and I Know What You Want, down 3 places to this week's 21. Right then, those are all the songs just missing out on a place in the upper half of the 40. We'll get to that upper half of the 40 counted down after 1:30. But taking us there this week, it's time for this week's edition of the Memory Machine, and that will be on the way in a few minutes' time from now. First of all, though, this week's
2: number 6.
0: Getting a bit ahead of myself there. Right, this week's number 6 was last week's number 3, down 3 places, and 3 was as high as it would get. Second week on the chart overall for Pink and William Orbit, taking us up to the Memory Machine. This is Feel Good Time.

Right then, William Orbit and Pink there with Feel Good Time. And that was this week's number six on the top 10 musically, of course. We get to the top five musically and the top 40, of course, for you verbally, or the top 20 to be more precise, very shortly. But right now, here on the Timeless Top 10, we're taking a break from the charts to take a look at some of the events from this day in history. And for the purposes of this weekend show, the events from this week are the 25th of July. So let's kick off in 306 AD. Yes, in that year, on this day, Constantius Chlorus, father of Constantine the Great and the second emperor to die in York, passed away. In 1554, Queen Mary I married Philip II of Spain at Winchester Cathedral. In 1603, James the Sixth of Scotland was crowned as King James I of England, bringing the kingdoms of England and Scotland into personal union, with political union occurring in 1707. In 1795, the first stone of Pont Cysylt Aqueduct was laid. I hope I pronounced that correctly. Apologies to our Welsh listeners. That was the aqueduct which carries the Llangollen Canal over the valley of the River Dree, or Dee, even shall I say, in Wrexham in North East Wales. 1792, British naval commander Horatio Nelson's right arm was shattered by a grape shot during an assault on the Tenerife Beach in the Battle of Santa Cruz. In 1824, the chief engineer at the Killingworth Colliery, George Stevenson, unveiled Blucher, his steam-powered locomotive that could haul eight carriages loaded with 30 tonnes of coal at the breakneck speed of 4 miles an hour. In 1834, the death of the poet Samuel Taylor Coleridge happened. The years 1797 and 98, during which he lived at Coleridge Cottage, among the most fruitful of his life. In 1843, Charles McIntosh, the Scottish chemist and inventor, passed away. Also on this day, 1865, Dr. James Barry, the first woman doctor, passed away. In 1907, Sir Robert Baden-Powell began setting up his experimental camp on Brown Sea Island near Poole to test the feasibility of scouting. In 1909, Frenchman Louis Blériot won the Daily Mail Prize for the first successful flight across the English Channel.

last couple of days in Glasgow. In 2009, the last British survivor of the World War I trenches, Harry Patch, passed away at the grand age of 111. And finally, in 2013, 13 years ago, the retirement at the age of 77 of James Alexander Gordon took place, the voice of the classified football results for more than 40 years. That concludes the Memory Machine then for the 25th of July. We'll have more events for you next weekend when we do the next edition of the feature for the 1st of August.

0: Right then, as I said, that was the Memory Machine, and right now let's get straight back to the 10 and find out who was at this week's
1: number 5.
0: And we're going to play you this back to back with this week's number 4, which is on the way very shortly. But first of all, it's a new entry at this week's number 5 for the Coral. This is Pass It On.

0: Great song there. Evanescence, Bring Me to Life, at one place from last week's 5 to this week's 4. 10th pick on the chart for that one, former number 1. And just before that, this week's number 5, a new entry for The Coral with Passed It On. That's as high as that one we're reaching. It was his first week on the chart, obviously. Right, so it's the Timeless Top 10 with myself, Gavin Blunt, between now and 2 o'clock this afternoon. Don't forget, coming up after 2, you've got the Afternoon Alternative if you're listening on Saturday for another 2 hours. If you're listening on Sunday, it's the Sunday Sanctuary for another 60 minutes. Either way, though, it's the Timeless Top 10 until 2 o'clock, and this week we're in the final week of July 2003, and we've got the top 3 songs still to bring you. But before that, let's take a look at the songs that were from number 20 to number 11 in this week's Top 40 Countdown.
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0: Right then, at number 20, it was down 5 places for S Club 8, or Juniors as they formerly were, with Fall No More. Delta Goodrum's Lost Without You was down 3 places to number 19. Joe Budden's Pump It Up, down 5 places to number 18. Mystique's Can't Get It Back, down 3 places to 17. 50 Cent's 21 Questions, down 4 to 16. Madonna's Hollywood, down 13 places to 15. Jane's Addiction and Just Because, new entry at 14. Super Furry Animals and Golden Retriever, new entry at 13. R. Kelly's Ignition Remix, down 3 places to 12. And Eminem's Business, down 5 places to number 11. Right then, those were the songs just missing out on a place in the top 10. We'll recap the top 10 for you just before the end of today's show. But right now, let's find out who was at this week's.
2: Number 3.
0: I can reveal he was at 4 places on our chart this week in 2003. He was spending his 5th week on the chart overall, and this is as high as the song would reach, bringing it back to back with this week's number 2 after the ads. This week's 3, though, is Wayne Wonder. This is No Letting Go.

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1: From the 24th to the 26th of July, it's the Herne Bay Folk Festival. 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

0: And I know what you're thinking, that was not Stephen Hawking featuring on that one. That was Benny Benassi there. New this week's number two with Satisfaction. And before that, Wayne Wonder, No Letting Go, up four places from last week's seven to this week's number three. Right, well, that's nearly it for another edition of the Timeless Top 10. Thank you very much for joining me over the course of the last 60 minutes. We'll get to the number one song imminently. But first of all, before we go, let's recap this week's Top 10.
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0: Right then, number 10, it was XTM DJ Chucky and Anya with Fly on the Wings of Love, up one place into the 10 to this week's number 10. Fast Food Rockers and the Fast Food Song, down one place to number 9. Javine's Real Things was down four places to number 8. D-Side Renew at 7 with Invisible. At 6, it was down 3 for Pink and William Orbit with Feel Good Time. New at 5 was The Coral with Pass It On. Evanescence and Bring Me to Life, up one place to 4. Wayne Wonder's No Letting Go, up four places to 3. And you've just heard in the highest new entry on the chart this week. New at this week's number two is Benny Benassi and Satisfaction. So that does mean that we don't have a new number one, but we do have the previous week's number one. I'm going to play you that one in just a second. But that is just about it for this week's edition of the show. Thank you very much for joining me, as I said, over the course of the last 60 minutes. It's been a pleasure to be with you as always. Don't forget, next weekend, we'll be looking at the chart from the first week of August 1972. Yes, the first week of August 1972 on the 10 next weekend, Saturday and Sunday between 1 and 2. We'll have the top 10 musically and the top 40 verbally from said chart. We'll also have the memory machine for the 1st of August, halfway point of the show. And don't forget, back to today, and if you're listening to the show on Saturday, you'll hear the afternoon alternative after 2 o'clock, another 2 hours of that. And if you're listening to the Sunday replay, you'll hear another 60 minutes of the Sunday Sanctuary. And don't forget, we've got the whole hour of the noughties for you just after 2 o'clock today. And of course, rounding off with the theme tunes feature, and that is from a feline girl group. It's no less, so a bit of a clue for you there. But we're going to leave you on this week's edition of the Timeless Top 10 from 2003, the final week of July 2003, ending 26th of July, with the final song on the chart. It is this week's
2: number one.
0: And I can reveal it was her third week on the chart overall. It was her latest week at number one. She was last week's number one, this week's number one. She is, of course, Mrs. Sean Carter, better known as Beyoncé Knowles. Here she is then, playing us out today. It's Beyoncé and Crazy Enough. This, though, has been the Timeless Top 10. I have been Gavin Blunt. I'll speak to you soon. But for now, it is goodbye.

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2: Fire crews in the UK and Europe continue to fight multiple fires this afternoon. Ben Monsey has more.
3: In Scotland, the First Minister has held a meeting of his government's resilience room after Police Scotland declared a wildfire in the Cairngorms National Park a major incident. In Essex, crews say they'll be working into the weekend at a fire at a large industrial unit between East Hanningfield and Rettenden. And massive forest fires have forced the evacuation of 200,000 people in southwestern France and central Spain, with residents fleeing towns near Madrid and Bordeaux.
2: A French foreign minister is urging tourists not to cancel their travel plans, but to make sure they stay well informed after residents in some suburbs of Bordeaux were told to leave too. And boxer Anthony Joshua has dodged questions about Tyson Fury ahead of tonight's fight with Christian Prenger in Saudi Arabia. He has to win to secure a potential heavyweight blockbuster against Fury, who secured his side of the bargain by beating Paul Maruyashvili in Thailand yesterday. That's the latest from Radio News Hub. I'm Liz Whittaker.
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6: Right then, this afternoon, it's going to be slightly cloudier than this morning. Turning breezy along coastal parts and a maximum temperature today of 28 centigrade. Tonight, gradually turning cloudier from the west with the odd shower possible by the morning. Breezy at times, another warm night and a minimum temperature of 18 centigrade tonight. And the outlook for Sunday, a cooler day to come with a mix of sunny spells and showers. These may turn heavy at times, often rather breezy if not windy around exposed areas. Maximum tomorrow of 25 degrees in centigrade. Your tide times for the rest of today, 4:26 is your next one this afternoon. That's at 1.5 metres, and your high tide tonight is 10:33. That's at 4.4 metres. That does mean the tide currently falling, and your next low in just under 2.5 hours from now. Right then, you're up to date. Just coming up to 3 minutes past two on Saturday, the 25th of July, with the latest news, weather and tide times. More of those for the final time this afternoon with me, just after 3 o'clock. But right now, let's head into the main part of the afternoon alternative. If you've just joined us, thank you for tuning in. If you've been with us since 1 o'clock, thank you for staying tuned. Don't forget another chance to hear today's Timeless Top 10 from the final week of July 2003, tomorrow from 1 o'clock, and a brand new edition of the show. Just after 1 o'clock next Saturday, when we'll be heading back to the first week of August 1972. But we're going to kick today's afternoon alternative off with a couple of great songs. I'll tell you all about what's coming up on today's show after we've heard from Robbie. He's on the way with Let Love Be Your Energy. But we're going to start off this week with the Pointer Sisters, Automatic, plays in six.
0: 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It's what radio is all about.

0: Great song there. Robbie Williams, Let Love Be Your Energy from 2001. And just before that, of course, we heard the Pointer Sisters from 1984. That, of course, was the sound of Automatic. And if you were watching the halftime show, what did you think of it during the World Cup final last Sunday evening? Was it right place for it, the halftime? I think it didn't go down too well. Wayne Rooney's review of it was that it was CRAP. I shall lead you to work out what that spells when his analysis of said part. And a little bit of a ruckus going on at the end of the match, of course, with the breakout of the fighting between the Argentinian players. Not very nice at all, them and the Spanish players. So yeah, but I think the better team won in the end. And game as well last Saturday, 6-4. Goodness me, lots of goals going in there as well. But it's come to an end now, the World Cup, and we're back to domestic football, which will be back on the horizon in the next few weeks or so. Don't forget, if you're heading on down to Winches Field this afternoon, Herne Bay are playing Redbridge this afternoon. So if you're heading on down to Winches Field to catch the pre-season game this afternoon, it's HBFC versus Redbridge. And there's also a pre-season friendly tomorrow as well, Herne Bay FC versus Millwall, and it's £5 per ticket tomorrow, and under 16s are free. So today we're playing Redbridge, tomorrow we're also playing Millwall. If you fancy getting yourselves down to Winches Field, you can catch those games on there. Right, so we're back to the here and now, and back to the afternoon alternative, which is what we're doing between now and 4 o'clock this afternoon here on the airwaves on Cabin FM. We've got the usual bits and bobs that you've come to expect from the show, which is to say the backtrack, and that's our little quiz that we do on Saturday afternoons. We take a song, we snip the beginning off, we spin it backwards, and we give you about 60 minutes to work out the artist and the song title from the audio that we will play you in a few minutes' time from now, after we've played you our next couple of songs. We've got some Backstreet Boys and some Clash on the way in just a few minutes' time from now after the ads. We've also got the ticket before 3 o'clock. We'll take a look at some music and entertainment news for you there. And, of course, in the third and final hour of the show, if you've been listening since one, or the second hour of the show if you've been listening since two, then we've got the Two Become One feature, which is our regular feature where we play you two songs by two different artists, but there's one common denominator: they have the same title. What will be that title of the songs? What will the artists be? What will the songs be? We'll find out after 3:30 this Saturday afternoon. And don't forget, if you want to get in contact with us on the show this afternoon, love to have your participation in the programme as always. 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That's studio@cabin.fm. And if you're on the app, if you're on the Android version, go to the send a message to the studio link in the middle of the app. If you're on the Apple version, just click on contact at the bottom of the app. Either way, that'll open up a little contact form, and you can contact me through the app as well. Once you're done, click on send, and that will ping its way through to me here in the studio. And once you're done, you can also have a look at our website as well, and you can find all those contact details on there by heading over to cabin.fm and clicking on the contact cabin tab. So that's what's coming up on the show and how you get in contact with us. So love to hear from you if you want a song on the air, mention on the radio, or indeed just to take part in the backtrack this afternoon. Right, we're going to take a break for some ads right now, but on the other side of those, as promised, the Clash and the Backstreet Boys, and then we'll launch this week's edition of the backtrack. All of that on the way next.
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Right, Backstreet's back there by, of course, Backstreet Boys. Everybody got it going on. I think that's the bracketed title of it. Before that, The Clash with London Calling from 1979. Right, it is just coming up to 2:30. It's Saturday, the 25th of July. You're listening to Homebase Cabin FM. This is the Afternoon Alternative with myself, Gavin Blunt. And on the way musically, we've got some Madness, I've got some Otto and some Was Not Was, and some Tom Jones and the Stereophonics to play you very shortly. But right now, it's time to get quizzical here on the Afternoon Alternative, and every Saturday afternoon around about this time on the show, we give you some opening bars of a song from a certain decade, one of the last 6 or 7 decades. We give you about 60 minutes to work out the artist and the song title from the audio that we will play you in just a second. We give you, as I said, 60 minutes. We'll update you at 3:10. In the final hour of the show, and give you some lyrics if you think you need those, and all will be revealed just before the end of today's show, 3:50, when we play you the song the right way round and see how it should sound the right way round. So, 3 plays of the audio right now, and then we'll give you another 3 plays just after 3:10 when we give you some lyrics as well. So here is the audio that we need you to identify the artist and song title on today. It sounds like this.

So who is that? You got an idea? Any ideas on the artist? Maybe an idea on the song title, but maybe not both. But if you think you know who that is, drop me a line between now and 3:30 to 07732 249 608. That's 07732 249 608. That's on the text of the WhatsApp. If you want to drop me an email this afternoon, it is studio@cabin.fm, studio@cabin.fm. And don't forget, if you want to contact me through the app, if you're on the Android version, go to the contact the studio link in the middle of the app. If you're on the Apple version, go to the contact tab at the bottom of the app. Either way, I'll take you through to the contact form, and once you've done all the business on there, clicked on send, that will come through to me here in the 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And of course, don't forget, if you want to find all those details, head over to our website cabin.fm and click on the contact cabin tab. 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So 07732 249 608 on the text or the WhatsApp, studio@cabin.fm on the email, or the app is there for you as well, both on Android and on Apple. Right, one more play of the audio, and then it's back over to you for the next 60 minutes. 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
1: Right then, that's today's Backtrack, so good luck with that. Right, on the way before three, we'll take a look at some music and entertainment news in the ticket, but right now, four great songs back to back. Got some Madness, Hilton and Was Not Was on the way, but first of all, we're going to go back to 2000 for the next one. For Mama Told Me Not To Come, it's Tom Jones and the Stereophonics.

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1: Hey, you! Don't watch that! Watch this! This is the heavy, heavy monster sound. The nuttiest sound around. So if you're coming off the street and you're beginning to feel the heat, well, listen, Buster, you better start to move your feet to the rockin'est, rock-steady beat of madness.

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0: entertainment news on Cabin FM, brought to you by Herne Bay Pier, home of Summer Nights on the Pier. A season of concerts from some of the country's best tribute acts.
1: Jon Bon Jovi ended his concert at Madison Square Garden after just 90 minutes, but he's promised fans he will try to reschedule. The musician was performing his eighth night of a nine-show residency at the New York City venue as part of Bon Jovi's Forever Tour when he had to stop the show. A spokesperson says he's been battling a sinus infection, which led to the show's early ending. Hollywood star Johnny Depp faces off with supernatural forces, such as the ghost of his past, present and future, in the new trailer for T. West's adaptation of A Christmas Carol. Ebenezer has been described as a dark fantasy version of Charles Dickens' classic. And Denise Welsh says she will never forget her son Matty Healy's wedding. The 1975 frontman married American model Gabriette on Saturday in Los Angeles. The Loose Women panellist shared photos from the wedding, which was attended by several celebrity guests, including Healy's close friend Charlie XCX.
0: Summer Nights on Herne Bay Pier. Tell me more. A season of summer concerts from some of the country's best tribute acts, along with brilliant local bands and free entertainment.
2: This August, on Saturday the 1st, it's Very Santana. 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
0: And there's loads more great acts right throughout the summer. 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
1: 200,000 people have been evacuated across southern Europe as a massive wildfire heads towards Bordeaux. People are being told to leave some of its suburbs and the airports under an evacuation order. In the UK, crews are continuing to deal with major incidents. Ben Monse has more.
2: As well as the forest fires in Europe, firefighters here are continuing to deal with a large fire at an industrial unit in Essex. People living nearby have been told to leave their homes. And a meeting of the Scottish Government's resilience rooms has been chaired by First Minister Johnson. Swinney after a wildfire caused homes and campsites in the Cairngorms to be evacuated. That one's been burning since Wednesday last week.
1: New testing kits are being rolled out by police in London to crack down on illegal e-bikes and e-scooters. The tech measures whether the vehicles can go faster than the limit of 15.5 miles an hour. And former Minister Lord John Horam has died, aged 87, following a fall. His career before becoming an MP included helping invent the After Eight Mint. That's the latest. From Radio News Hub, I'm Liz Whittaker.
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6: Right then, one final look at the weather for this afternoon here on the show. So tonight, gradually turning cloudy from the west with the odd shower possible by the morning. Rather breezy at times, another warm night with a minimum temperature tonight of 18 centigrade. So the outlook for Sunday, a cooler day to come with a mix of sunny spells and showers. These may turn heavy at times, often rather breezy if not windy around exposed areas. Maximum tomorrow of 25 centigrade. And your outlook for the start of the new week, mostly dry into the new week with lots of sunshine, temperatures gradually increasing again day by day with another hot spell to come. So get your sun cream and your sun hat out because it's going to be a warm one next week. I'll do the tide times for the rest of the weekend in just a second. Right, so that was your weather. Your tide times, as I said, for the next 36 hours or so. Your next low tide here in the bay is at 4:26 this afternoon. That's at 1.5 metres. Your high tide this evening is at 10:33. That's at 4.4 metres. And looking ahead to tomorrow, your first tide of the day is the low at 4:44 in the morning at 1.4 metres. Your high tide tomorrow morning is at 11:08 at 4.5 metres. The low tide tomorrow afternoon evening is at 5:31. That's at 1.3 metres. And your high tide tomorrow night is 11:34 in the evening at 4.6 metres. But as I said, the next one here in the bay is the low tide at 4:26 this afternoon. That's 1.5 metres. That doesn't mean the tide currently falling. And that next low tide in just under an hour and a half from now. And we'll have more updates on the weather and tide times for you next week here on the Afternoon Alternative. And of course, throughout the week during our shows here on Cabin FM. And Martin will keep you updated, of course, tomorrow from 7 o'clock on Smooth Sunday. And we will, of course, have more updates of a national variety of news and weather throughout the course of this afternoon into tomorrow, starting just before Chris and Cabin at the Movies this afternoon at 4 o'clock. So next update on news and weather at 4 o'clock this afternoon. But right now, let's head into the third and final hour of the Afternoon Alternative. I've got some Fine Young Cannibals on the way and some Sophie Ellis Bextor, and then we'll update you on the backtrack. All of that on the way in six.
0: Gavin's Afternoon Alternative on Cabin FM. It's what radio is all about.

Right then, well, welcome back after the Fine Young Cannibals and Sophie Lispector getting us underway for this third and final hour of today's show. That was that. And right now, it's here on The Afternoon Alternative, time to update you on today's backtrack. So earlier on in the programme, we gave you the beginning of a song. We spun it backwards and played it to you three times. And I think it's foxed you today because we haven't had any right answers. So we're going to give you some lyrics to the song this afternoon, as we usually do at this point of the show. And we are going to bring you those after we played you the audio. So here is the audio a couple more times, then we'll give you the lyrics. Here it comes.

0: So, who do you think that is? Got an idea? So, I think you might need some lyrics today. They are as follows. Being with you has opened my eyes. Could I ever believe such a perfect surprise? So, being with you has opened my eyes. Could I ever believe such a perfect surprise? So, those are your lyrics. You've had your audio. You've got just over 15 minutes left to enter the quiz. So if you think you know what the artist and song title are today, drop me a line, 07732 249608, 07732 249608. 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Right, one more read of the lyrics, one more play of the audio, and then it is back over to you. So this week's lyrics, being with you has opened my eyes. Could I ever believe such a perfect surprise? Those are your lyrics. 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
0: Right then, that's today's Backtrack. Good luck with that. Right, on the way as well in this hour of the show, we'll do Two Become One, two songs, two different artists, but one common denominator. They have the same song title. What is today's song title? We'll tell you in about 15 minutes time from now. But first of all, after the ads, we're going to play you some Rose and Bruno Mars with APT, Thunder in My Heart, also from Leo Sayer, and we'll do some Four Non Blondes, What's Up, all of those on the way next.
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0: Right, Apate by Bruno Mars and Rose there. And before that, Theo Sayer, Thunder in My Heart. Before that, the Four Non Blondes and What's Up. Right, we're heading into the final half hour of the Afternoon Alternative. Just to let you know, you've got about 2 minutes left to enter the backtrack. And then if you want to send any other business through, we'll take dedications and requests. But any other business you want to send through. But no more entries on the backtrack after 3:30, please. Right, now though, we are going to do our regular feature that we do at 3:30 on the show every Saturday. And we call it this...
1: Two become one.
0: Yep, so every Saturday on the show, around about this time, we take two random songs, two random artists, but there's one common denominator. They have the same song title. So this week's artists are Kylie Minogue and Sonia, and your songs are... Well, your song title is Better The Devil You Know. So we're going to play you both versions, the Sonia version, but first of all, here is the Kylie version from 1990. It's this week's Two Become One, Better The Devil You Know on the Afternoon Alternative.

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Right, sorry about that. So we were due to have another song there. I'm going to play you this one. Where is it? We had Jessie J there, of course, with Price Tag. Before that was, of course, this week's Two Become One, which was Better the Devil You Know. And we had, of course, the Sonya version, and we also had the Kylie version as well. So that was on this week's edition of that. Right, now though, let's hear from Owl City and Fireflies, and then we'll update you and reveal all on this week's backtrack.

0: Right, Owl City and Fireflies there. We got there eventually, didn't we? And before that, Jesse J and Price Tag. And of course, before the ads, we did this week's Two Become One. Another two artists on that one next week. Right, so I've wrangled the playout system back into submission now. So hopefully it's going to do what I want it to. So right now, it's time to reveal all on this week's edition of this.
1: The Backtrack.

Right then, so this week on the show, we were looking for a song from the noughties on the back track. We gave you the following lyrics. Being with you has opened my eyes. Could I ever believe such a perfect surprise? Those were your lyrics. This was your audio.

So, you've had your audio, you've had your lyrics. So this week's edition of The Backtrack was... Tattoo and All the Things She Said. And here's how the song should sound the right way round.

0: great one there. Tattoo, all the things she said. Excuse me. It's typically my voice goes just before I was just about to speak. Right, so Tattoo, all the things she said. This week's artist and song title on the back track. Another one of those, of course, for your same time, same place next Saturday. Right, well, that's just about it for me for this Saturday afternoon. Thank you very much for joining me over the last 3 hours. It's been a pleasure to be with you as always. We got there in the end, didn't we? So if you want to get in contact with the show whilst we're off the air, as always, it's afternoon.alternative@cabin.fm, afternoon.alternative@cabin.fm. 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And don't forget, you can peruse the show page at your leisure and the Sunday Sanctuary one as well by heading over to cabin.fm and then going to our shows, weekends, and then selecting either Afternoon Alternative or indeed Sunday Sanctuary. You can find those there. Don't forget to stay tuned as well for the rest of the weekend. We've got some great shows lined up for you. Don't forget, coming up at 6 o'clock tonight, it's Cabin Fever, where the ladies of Cabin take over the airways for 2 hours. This week, Vic is in charge, your regular host of Friday afternoons here on Cabin. So join Vic from 6 o'clock tonight to get your Saturday evening started. It's the Dunstan Disco Years from 8. From 9 o'clock, you can hear Steve Bishop with the Old Record Club, and Gary Zeep will mellow you out into the early hours of tomorrow morning with the Mellow Show. And of course, don't forget, we get underway at 6 o'clock tomorrow morning with Smooth Extra. Smooth Sunday, the main part of the show with Martin from 7 till 10. Stafford's Well with Mark from 10 until 1. As I've already mentioned, the Sunday Sanctuary is here from 1 until 3 with my good self. First day, of course, to repeat today's Timeless Top 10 with the chart from the final week of July 2003. And of course, the Memory Machine from the 25th of July. And we'll also do the whole of the Noughties Plus, the theme tunes feature with a female girl group in the final hour of the show to round off. That's all from 1 until 3. From 3 until 5, Dave Cloak is here with the Analog Years. From 5, it's Grease Paint Stage Lights with Mark and the team. From 6 o'clock, Steve Wood has your light programme. And from 7 o'clock, it's the Folk Show, Cabin Folk, of course, with Reg Milsom. And if you get the chance, do head over to the Folk Festival events taking place this weekend. In the Bay Area. And of course, from 9 o'clock, as I mentioned earlier on this afternoon, you have of course got the Sunday Wind Down, and that is with the one and only Mr. Steve Ralph. So that will round off tomorrow night at 9 o'clock, the weekend, for you here on Cabin FM. But don't go anywhere, because Chris DC is here just after 4 o'clock, and this week he's being joined by secondary school teacher Will Barber to discuss his favourite films. He'll also be reviewing Cape Fear, The Odyssey, and looking at some of the movie events from this day in history. So join Chris and Will, of course, for all of that just after 4 o'clock. As I said, I'll talk to you tomorrow from 1 on the Sunday Sanctuary. I'll be back here next Saturday with another edition of the Timeless Top 10. Of course, next week it's the first week of August 1972, as well as the Memory Machine from the 1st of August. And we'll have another round of the backtrack, another edition of the Ticket, and another two artists, two songs and one song title. Of course, in Two Become One as well. But we're going to leave you today with one final song that comes courtesy of Mr. Ed Sheeran, and that is Shape of You. This, though, has been the Afternoon Alternative. I have been Gavin Blunt. I'll speak to you soon. But for now, it is goodbye.
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2: 200,000 people have been evacuated across southern Europe as a massive wildfire heads towards Bordeaux. People are being told to leave some of its suburbs and the airports under an evacuation order. In the UK, crews are continuing to deal with major incidents. Ben Monse has more.
3: As well as the forest fires in Europe, firefighters here are continuing to deal with a large fire at an industrial unit in Essex. People living nearby have been told to leave their homes. And a meeting of the Scottish Government's resilience rooms has been chaired by First Minister John Swinney after a wildfire caused homes and campsites in the Cairngorms to be evacuated. That one's been burning since Wednesday last week.
2: New testing kits are being rolled out by police in London to crack down on illegal e-bikes and e-scooters. The tech measures whether the vehicles can go faster than the limit of 15.5 miles an hour. And former Minister Lord John Horam has died, aged 87, following a fall. His career before becoming an MP included helping invent the After Eight Mint. That's the latest. From Radio News Hub, I'm Liz Whittaker.
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2: Rain in the north clearing to brighter spells and a few showers. Southern areas staying fine and dry. Breezy for many with strong winds further north and a high of 29 degrees Celsius.
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0: 5493. 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

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Great to have your company. This is Chris Deasy on 94.6 Cabin FM. Between now and 6 o'clock, we will find out what happened this week in movie history. We will also take a look, just before the end of the show, at what is screening at the Cavernous Cinema this week. And I'll be giving you my thoughts on The Odyssey. And my guest, Will Barber. Will is from the local area. He is a local secondary school film studies teacher. And we recorded our interview just a few days ago before the end of term. And Will will be talking about some of the films which have made the greatest impact on his students over the years. That's going to be a great conversation. But to start things today, from my all-time favourite movie, from 1991 with a score from Elmer Bernstein, this is Cape Fear.

from the 1991 Cape Fear. There is a new version out on Apple TV. I know that Juliette Lewis is in there, and Javier Bardem will be playing the villain that in the 1991 original was played by Robert De Niro, who received an Oscar nomination. But born on this day in 1961, Ileana Douglas, who became a familiar face in American indie cinema during the 90s and worked closely with Martin Scorsese, and indeed one of her early film appearances was in the gripping thriller Cape Fear, a remake of the 1962 classic. Starring Robert De Niro, Nick Nolte and Jessica Lange, the film tells the story of the convict Max Cady, who is released from prison and embarks on a terrifying campaign of psychological revenge against the lawyer he blames for his conviction. De Niro's chilling performance earned him an Academy Award nomination and helped make the film one of Scorsese's biggest commercial successes. And Ileana Douglas went on to appear in films including To Die For and Picture Perfect. And also born on this day in 1967, Matt LeBlanc, who became an international star playing the lovable Joey in the successful sitcom Friends, one of the most popular TV series of all time. And away from Central Perk, he has also appeared in films including Lost in Space and Charlie's Angels, while earning critical acclaim later in his career for playing a fictionalized version of himself in the comedy series Episodes. And in 1993 on this day, released in America, Sleepless in Seattle. Directed and co-written by Nora Ephron, the film reunited audiences with two of Hollywood's most likable stars, Tom Hanks and Meg Ryan. Tom Hanks plays Sam, a widowed architect whose young son secretly phones a radio talk show in the hope of finding his father a new partner. Listening hundreds of miles away is journalist Annie, played by Meg Ryan, who becomes convinced that she is destined to meet the mysterious caller. Inspired by the classic romance An Affair to Remember, Sleepless in Seattle cleverly keeps its two leading characters apart for most of the running time before bringing them together in one of cinema's most memorable finales atop the Empire State Building. The film became a worldwide hit, earned Academy Award nominations for Nora Ephron's screenplay and its original song, and firmly established Hanks and Ryan as the defining romantic comedy pairing of their generation. And they would reunite 5 years later in another Ephron favourite, You've Got Mail. And from Sleepless in Seattle, A Kiss to Build a Dream On, with vocals by Louis Armstrong.

as used in Sleepless in Seattle. And turning to tomorrow, the 26th of July in history, well, in 2024, Deadpool and Wolverine exploded into cinema, starring Ryan Reynolds and Hugh Jackman. The film became the biggest opening of the year, earning more than $233 million in North America and $438 million worldwide during its opening weekend. Directed by Shawn Levy, the long-awaited pairing of Marvel's wisecracking Merc with a Mouth and the returning Wolverine delighted audiences with its mix of action, comedy, nostalgia, and affectionate nods to the history of Fox's Marvel films. It also became the highest-grossing R-rated film ever made, proving that there was still plenty of life left in the superhero genre. In 1928, Stanley Kubrick was born, a director whose influence on cinema is almost impossible to overstate. Kubrick made remarkably few films, but nearly everyone became a landmark, from the anti-war satire Dr. Strangelove to the groundbreaking sci-fi epic 2001 A Space Odyssey, the brutal A Clockwork Orange, Barry Lyndon, The Shining, and Full Metal Jacket. Kubrick continually pushed the boundaries of filmmaking. His meticulous attention to detail and perfectionism have inspired generations of directors. Also celebrating today, born in 1945, Helen Mirren. One of the country's most distinguished performers, Helen Mirren has excelled on stage, TV and film. She won the Oscar for portraying Elizabeth II in The Queen and has also appeared in memorable films including The Madness of King George, Gosford Park, also The Fast and Furious. Born in 1964, Sandra Bullock, whose career has combined comedy, romance and action. She became an international star with Speed, charmed audiences in While You Were Sleeping and Miss Congeniality, before winning the Oscar for Best Actress in The Blind Side. And she later earned further acclaim for Gravity, proving herself one of Hollywood's most consistently popular leading ladies. Jason Statham was also born on this day in history, as was Kate Beckinsale and New Zealand star Thomasin McKenzie, who was in Jojo Rabbit and Last Night in Soho. And Mick Jagger, although of course best known as the frontman of the Rolling Stones, Jagger has also enjoyed a notable film career, starring opposite James Fox in Nicholas Rhodes' cult classic Performance, and later producing a number of films through his own company. But also born on this day in 1922, Blake Edwards, one of Hollywood's great comedy directors, responsible for classics including Breakfast at Tiffany's, 10, and Victor Victoria, and also created the hugely successful The Pink Panther, introducing audiences to the unforgettable Inspector Clouseau. We're going to take a listen to the theme from The Pink Panther from Henry Mancini.

The Pink Panther, of course, and turning to the 27th of July, born in 1924, Vincent Canby. For more than two decades, Canby served as chief film critic for the New York Times, becoming one of the most respected and influential voices in cinema. His reviews could help launch the careers of emerging filmmakers, while his thoughtful criticism encouraged audiences to look beyond the Hollywood spectacle and appreciate independent and international cinema. Unlike many critics, Canby was admired for his generosity towards filmmakers. He championed directors such as Martin Scorsese, Woody Allen, and Steven Spielberg during pivotal moments in their careers, helping to shape public appreciation of what became known as the New Hollywood Movement. And I'll be talking about that, actually, a little later in this afternoon show with my guest, Will Barber. Also celebrating on the 27th of July, Maya Rudolph, born in 1972, the daughter of singer Minnie Riperton. Yes, we will be listening to Loving You in just a moment. Rudolph first came to prominence on Saturday Night Live before becoming one of Hollywood's most dependable comedy performers. She was in Bridesmaids, where she stole scenes. She voiced characters as well in various animated hits. And she has shown a remarkable ability to move between comedy, drama, and voice acting. And as we turn to the 28th of July in history, well, in 1954, On the Waterfront was released. Directed by Ilya Kazan, the powerful drama stars Marlon Brando as Terry Malloy, a former boxer drawn into a struggle against corruption on the New York docks. And featuring performances from Eva Marie Saint, Carl Malden and Lee J. Cobb, the film won 8 Oscars, including Best Picture, Best Director and Best Actor for Brando. It also gave cinema one of its most quoted lines: "I could have been a contender. I could have been somebody." I think Marlon says it a bit better than I do. And more than 70 years later, On the Waterfront remains one of the defining achievements of American filmmaking, admired for its realism, emotional depth, and Brando's revolutionary, naturalistic acting style. And born in 1972, Elizabeth Barclay, after finding fame as Jessie in the TV series Saved by the Bell, which I remember watching. It was on Channel 4, I think, back in 1993, during the school summer holidays. And I sort of been watching that every morning. It became a bit of a guilty pleasure. And Elizabeth Barclay then took on one of Hollywood's most controversial roles in Showgirls. And although the film was heavily criticised upon its release, it has since become a celebrated cult classic, with many critics reassessing both the film and Elizabeth Barclay's fearless central performance. And I know that our very own James Newton, who appears very often as a guest on Cabinet of the Movies, is a big fan of that film, which he saw when it came out in 1995.

songs to feature a tweet, in a manner of speaking. Loving you from Minnie Riperton. As we turn to the 29th of July, David Warner was born back in 1941. He built a remarkable career across stage, film, TV and radio over more than five decades. He had a distinctive voice and a great ability to portray both heroes and villains. One of my favourite films is Time After Time from the late 1970s, where he played Jack the Ripper, who travels forward in time to San Francisco in 1979. He also appeared in Tron and Star Trek VI, The Undiscovered Country. He was also in Titanic, as well as The Omen. Sci-fi films will remember his appearances across the Star Trek franchise, while TV audiences will remember his Emmy Award-winning performance in the miniseries Masada, whether in Shakespeare, fantasy, historical drama, or blockbuster cinema. David Warner brought intelligence, warmth, and quiet authority to every role. In 2001, The Princess Diaries, I saw it when it came out. It premiered at Hollywood's famous El Capitan Theatre. Admittedly, that's not where I saw it. I saw it a bit closer to where we are here in Herne Bay. Directed by Gary Marshall, the charming family comedy marked the film debut of Anne Hathaway, who plays awkward teenager Mia Thermopolis, shocked to discover that she is heir to the throne of the fictional European kingdom of Genovia, alongside screen legend Julie Andrews. Hathaway's warmth and comic timing won audiences around the world, launching a hugely successful film career that would later include The Devil Wears Prada, Les Mis, for which she won the Oscar for Best Supporting Actress, and Interstellar. And The Princess Diaries became a surprise box office success, earning a devoted following and leading to a sequel in 2004. And in 1965, Beatlemania reached another high point with the Royal World premiere of Help at the London Pavilion Theatre in the heart of the West End. Attended by Princess Margaret and Anthony Armstrong Jones, the premiere became a major social event as thousands of fans packed the streets hoping to catch a glimpse of the Beatles. Directed by Richard Lester, Help followed the phenomenal success of A Hard Day's Night. Mixing comedy, adventure, and the group's infectious music, it featured songs including Ticket to Ride, You've Gotta Hide Your Love Away, and this one, Help. Helping indeed cement the Beatles' place not only as music legends, but as genuine film stars of the 1960s.

And we'll be hearing again from the Beatles very shortly as I talk with Will Barber, who is a secondary school film studies teacher. Keep you guessing which film and indeed which Beatles song will we be discussing a little bit later. But turning to the 30th of July, Peter Bogdanovich was born in 1939. Originally a film critic and historian, Bogdanovich became one of the leading figures of the new Hollywood movement. We were talking about that a bit earlier, and we'll be talking about it again in my conversation with Will a bit later. And Bogdanovich's nostalgic masterpiece, The Last Picture Show, earned 8 Oscar nominations, while Paper Moon also remains one of the finest comedy dramas of the 1970s. And throughout his life, Peter Bogdanovich championed classic cinema, interviewing legendary directors and helping preserve Hollywood's rich history. And born in 1947, Arnold Schwarzenegger, from champion bodybuilder to one of the biggest action stars in the world, Arnie became a global icon through films such as The Terminator, Predator, Total Recall, and True Lies. And he later achieved the rare feat of moving from Hollywood to politics, serving 2 terms as governor of California before returning to acting. And also celebrating today, in 1961, Lawrence Fishburne, who first appeared on the screen as a teenager in Apocalypse Now before achieving worldwide fame as Morpheus in The Matrix. His commanding screen presence has made him one of Hollywood's most respected actors for more than 4 decades. And birthdays on this day also include Lisa Kudrow, who was Phoebe in Friends. She was also in one of my guilty pleasures, Romeo and Michelle's High School Reunion, and 2-time Oscar winner Hilary Swank, whose performances in Boys Don't Cry and Million Dollar Baby earned her Oscars for Best Actress. Also John Reno, who was in Luc Besson's Leon the Professional. He's also been in Mission Impossible. He was also born in 1948. And Richard Linklater, who was responsible for the Before trilogy. He was born in 1960. And he also made a film called Boyhood, which was filmed over 12 years using the same cast, and which was one of the boldest filmmaking experiments ever attempted. And Christopher Nolan, and we'll be talking about The Odyssey a little bit later, but he was also born on the 30th of July in 1970, and few modern directors have reshaped blockbuster cinema quite like Nolan, from Memento and The Dark Knight to Inception, Interstellar, Dunkirk, and the Oscar-winning Oppenheimer. His films combine intellectual ambition with spectacular entertainment. And earlier this year, Christopher Nolan was knighted by the King in recognition of his services to film. And on next week's show, I'll be playing my conversation from a few months ago with our very own Trev here on 94.6 Cabin FM, as he was talking about Insomnia, one of Christopher Nolan's early films from the early 2000s. And on the 31st of July in history, Richard

Wesley Snipes, born in 1962, he became one of Hollywood's leading action stars during the 1990s through films including Passenger 57, Demolition Man and Money Train. But his greatest screen legacy is undoubtedly Blade. Released before the modern superhero boom, the film proved that comic book adaptations could be stylish, dark and commercially successful. And many film historians regard Blade as paving the way for the superhero renaissance that would later include X-Men, Spider-Man and ultimately the Marvel Cinematic Universe. But as we were talking a moment ago about Arnie, we're going to take a listen to this from Guns N' Roses' You Could Be Mine, as featured in Terminator 2 Judgment Day. And straight after this, we'll be chatting to Will Barber, who is a secondary school film studies teacher, about the films which have influenced not just him, but also the students that he teaches.

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2: And this is Cabin at the Movies. Now, my guest this week teaches film in a secondary school in the region. Good to meet you, Will Barber.
3: Yeah, thank you very much. I'm honoured to be on your programme.
2: Absolute pleasure. Now, I know from experience, A, what a brilliant teacher you are, but also from your choice of films, just how lucky the students are to have you teaching them. Because I think you're going to talk about some of the films, is that right, Will, that you have worked on with your students in class?
3: Yeah, that's right. I'm going to choose 6 films that I teach to GCSE students and A-level students of film studies. And these are films that not all of them are great. You know, 2 or 3 are absolute classics, but some of them are films that I detest one of the films on the list. But the point is, it creates debate, and film studies is all about having a discussion, a debate in class. And so, yeah.
2: And I think that's really important, because often we always think about those favourite films, but often a way into a film is, as you say, through actually thinking, I don't like this. And it's because of visceral hatred of something that actually you have a more energized conversation, and actually it makes you up your game. So rather than say, oh, I just a lazy film, you actually say, well, I need to deconstruct it, because maybe I went in thinking it was going to be the best film I'd ever watched because I liked the director, but I was bitterly disappointed.
3: Yeah, that's right. And, you know, as a secondary school teacher, students love sharing their opinion, and if it's something that is going to get them angry, something's going to get them passionate, then it's going to generate a brilliant debate in class. So, yeah, some of these films, they are true classics. 1 or 2 of them aren't, but, you know, the whole point of film studies is getting students, getting young people feeling confident about expressing their feelings, expressing their views. You know, film is an art form, and them being less conscious or less self-conscious is the goal. And so, you know, by choosing, I choose films that I love, but also choose films that do create that debate for that very reason.
2: Fantastic. Well, let's go with your first choice. What do you want to talk about first, Will?
3: Okay, I'd like to talk about Ferris Bueller's Day Off from 1986, directed by John Hughes. Look, that film I choose, I mean, it is obviously a teen classic, and it's quite often the first film that I teach students. And the reason is, I mean, look, it is such a meticulously crafted, you know, beautifully layered, definitive teen film. I mean, it's the quintessential teen film. You know, of course, Ferris Bueller, played by Matthew Broderick, Cameron Fry, played by Alan Ruck. And, you know, most people will have, I'm sure, listening to this, will have seen Ferris Bueller's Day Off. But, you know, when I go to show it to students who are 15, 14, 15, you know, not many of them will have seen it. And it's 40 years old this year, but it is the eternal themes that, you know, that they just connect with year after year. And so it's a great place to start for film.
2: And also, I think that if you're showing it to 15, 16-year-olds, in a way, as I know from working with you in a school, sometimes you look and think things haven't changed in 40 years, that kids who rebel, and he's the art, Matthew Broderick in this film, because he played the teacher in Election, which I saw in 99 and loved that. So it was a complete role reversal. But he's like, he's the dude, he's the kid who actually, a bit like Marty McFly in a way, he's a really, or at least somebody who aspires to do something great. But of course, he's always coming up against authority figures, and he's challenging those successfully or otherwise, and he's the great sort of anti-hero.
3: Yeah, exactly. You know, and it's such an accessible film. It's a film that they'll enjoy because it's so well written, it's so funny. But also, you know, some of the themes in the film, when you analyze it and when students start to feel confident analyzing some of the techniques that they use, you know, it really is very thought-provoking. And actually, you know, when I watched it for the first time when I was 15, 16, a lot of those themes went over my head. But students today, I mean, they're so emotionally aware, they're so sort of socially aware that when, you know, pausing a scene and looking at Cameron Frye, for example, and the scene where he's trying to leave his house and he can't and he's stuck in the car. And I pause and I say, right, guys, what's happening here? You know, when I watched that for the first time, I would have thought, oh, he's a bit weird, this character. Whereas when we pause and discuss it today with students today, they say, well, he has anxiety, sir. Yeah. Or this is someone who's struggling with their confidence. This is someone who has maybe been neglected. And honestly, the level of debate and discussion is beautiful, but it's they're so much more socially aware now that those themes, they are eternal, but it's almost grown in depth over the years in some ways.
2: Do you know, I hadn't seen it like that, because when it came out and I saw it, I didn't see it when it first came out, but I saw it within a few years. And I remember thinking, the teachers at my school would never watch, this is what I thought anyway, would never watch a film like this. And they'd say, oh, they're terrible, you know, it's a terrible lesson. But of course, then there's someone like me who ended up becoming a lecturer and, you know, working teaching. And then you actually think, well, yeah, but this film is a seminal influence on people like me and the people who are now the teachers. And when you watch the teachers in this school, they're wonderfully kind of almost caricatures of people who did exist. Those teachers, in other words, who didn't really understand, they were authority figures or they were dim. Isn't there one of the teachers in the class who's like, he's unaware and he's just going through the rote and going through the names of the pupils and nobody's listening, nobody cares, and he just carries on regardless. And I think for me, you know, in the 80s, there were schools like that. And so it's almost like being educated in reverse.
3: Yeah, quite, exactly. And you know, there's the infamous scene at the Chicago Art Institute where we have Sloan, Ferris, Cameron, and we sort of move between the characters. And that's a great scene to analyze with students, because within that scene, you have a two shot of Ferris and Sloan together, boyfriend and girlfriend. They're kissing, they're very intimate. And then we move back to a one shot of Cameron as he's looking at a piece of art. It's A Sunday Afternoon by George Surratt. And at that point, as you have the non-diegetic score of this cover from The Smiths, please, please, please let me get what I want, it is always such an emotional moment. And it always makes me sort of the hair on the back of the neck stand up when I watch it. And we move from a sort of a long shot of Cameron then into a medium close-up, into a close-up as he's looking at this piece of art. And it begins to blur as we get to a close-up and then an extreme close-up of what he's looking at, which is a child and their parent. And that's a great place to stop and pause and say, look, guys, what does this represent? You know, what is the filmmaker trying to say? And some of the reactions that I get, you know, I literally watched it only 2 weeks ago with some year nines moving into year 10 as a sort of taster of film. And I said, right, guys, what does this mean as Cameron is staring at the art and it begins to blur? And I had some wonderful, reactions. One student said, sir, is it because he feels invisible? Is it because he feels like he's never been seen? And you think, you know, I would have never even thought of that 25 years ago when I watched it for the first time. But they're so emotionally aware, as I say, that they're just taking so much out of it, that it makes it such a lovely experience teaching film and a great film to choose for first, for them to study first on the course.
2: And just before we play, because Twist and Shout, of course, is used in that, isn't it? Yes. It's just amazing. Yeah. And I'm just thinking as well, what you were saying is that, you know, once upon a time, I would have thought, you know, what is the reading of this film? What does the film mean? This is before I started studying it. And then you realize, as you say, you show it to a bunch of school children and you realize that they get it. They get the film in a way that no film critic, you know, I grew up with Roger Ebert and Philip French and, you know, they're wonderful at what they wrote, but sometimes you can just suddenly have a reaction from somebody who's not trained in film criticism, but has just got there.
3: Yeah, exactly. I've actually, one of my all-time favourite moments, I'll just say this quickly, this story. I was teaching it many years ago, and because I'm a big Beatles guy, I said, right, guys, Twist and Shout. Firstly, I said, right, who is singing this? You know, what is this band? And you get a few hands say, oh, sir, is it the Smiths? No, it's not. It's the Beatles, guys. But I said, right, guys, why do we think that the director chose Twist and Shout here? Why did he choose the Beatles as Ferris Bueller is lip-syncing to the song? And I had a lad put up his hand, and I promise you, he said this. He said, well, sir, is it because the Beatles were quite, like, rebellious? And I said, well, what do you mean? And he said, well, you know, when they arrived in America, it was 1964. Like, I think they were seen as sort of like rebellious, like in culture. And I think, I mean, genuinely, this is like a 15-year-old saying this. And he said, and like, it's a bit like Ferris Bueller because he's like quite rebellious as well. And it was like one of those moments where you're like, think, okay, right, guys, can we just pause, right? Okay, like, can everyone just give him a round of applause for saying like the most insightful, thoughtful, you know, most accurate depiction of why that song choice was used. And you know, that's the beauty of teaching it to secondary school kids, is they just get it. Often they just get it.

0: Twisted Shout by The Beatles while I'm with Will Barber. Talking about film and the films that have influenced over the years. Now, the next film I did see when it came out, probably around 2007, maybe early 2008, up for various Oscars at the time, You've Gone for Juno.
1: Yeah, and so I teach this to, again, GCSE students each year. And look, it's in my view, it's not a great film, but it is a film that generates a great debate in the classroom. You know, I mean, I think obviously Juno McGarth, played by Elliot Page, Paulie Bleeker, played by Michael Cera. You know, it's got a wonderful cast, J.K. Simmons, Allison Janney, Jennifer Garner, Jason Bateman. But the film always divides opinion in the class. And I think it comes back to the central conceit of, you know, is the film pro-life or pro-choice? And when having that debate with 15, 16-year-olds, it is actually a really important film. It's a really important film to discuss that. And look, the film, in my view, I mean, part of this is it was produced by Fox Searchlight, is that it is quite a subtle pro-life message. But it's brilliant having that debate in class because we can pinpoint and decide and discuss, you know, through active spectatorship, like, is it pro-life? Where do we see that presented? You know, what scenes maybe suggest this interior meaning? You know, what was the director's intention, or was it the producer's intention? You know, there's a great scene actually that I teach as a scene that they must know from Heart, which is an abortion clinic scene where the character of Juno goes to have an abortion early on in the film, and then we're taken inside the abortion clinic, and the mise-en-scene is very grey and drab and ugly. And we're thinking, okay, you know, what is the messaging here? What are we being presented as spectators? What is the audience taking from, you know, such an ugly location? Why did the director choose to present it? So, you know, kind of almost disgusting in terms of the mise-en-scene. You know, what is that telling us as audiences?
0: Yeah. And you're right, because Alexander Payne did something similar with a film that showed both the very polarized positions, and it became a film of the polarization. But Juno also is very clever because it gives you that debate, but it's within a very grounded, realistic setting. So it's not just, let's have a debate, what is the right, what is the wrong thing to do? It actually paints flawed characters, but people who are passionate. And it's a very, I think, insightful movie for really saying to the audience, well, really, it's for you to decide based on the different ingredients that we've given you, where you want to go with this. So it's not a preachy movie, but my sense was that, yes, it's probably sort of more liberal kind of focused, as I recall, but that I saw it a long time ago. But it's kind of inclined to really want to say, let's not let some of those loud politicians determine the contours of this debate. Let's tell a very human story and see if that changes your perception.
1: Yes, and that's initially what I thought too. And, you know, on repeat viewing, and I must have, you know, I've taught this for many years, I actually do think that the messaging is there, that this is kind of pro-life debate taking place. You know, when, for example, Juno makes the decision not to keep the baby, you know, we have this moment where there's a series of extreme close-ups and this heightened diegetic sound, and we've got this kind of scratching of nails on, you know, arms and legs and biting of fingernails, and it turns into this kind of like cacophony of sound, effectively. And then, you know, she decides, she runs out of the abortion clinic, and we have to think about, well, you know, this is an important film to be watching with young people, but is this somewhat harmful representation? Is this somewhat negative in its portrayal of abortion?
0: And is this a film then that you have gone back to? Because you mentioned that it's not necessarily a film that you necessarily like, but it's a film that you've gone back to because it has changed your perception of what you think the film may have been about on that first view. Because I've only seen it the once, and that was at the cinema 20 years ago. And it's interesting that your take on that is one that actually it slightly subverts what you think it's going to be.
1: Yes, exactly. No, that's exactly the reason. And also because, you know, you can really analyse the techniques in a lot of detail. You know, its use of colour, its use of dialogue. You know, many of the characters speak in the same voice. They have that same sort of ultra-sarcastic tone. And, you know, much of the sort of sickly sweet indie soundtrack was very influential in films of, you know, the era. But yes, I agree. Like, I think it is a film that I have changed my view on.
0: And is it a film then that you show to the students? And have you had any particular reactions that have made you rethink what you had previously thought? Have you been sort of leading the debate, or have you found that the students have actually encouraged you to think of the film in a different way?
1: Yes, that's a really important question as to how, you know, you teach film. You know, are you the teacher that is instructing them what to think, or do you allow them to pause, discuss, you know, air their own views? And, you know, like, I think it's important to be yourself when you're a teacher, you know, within reason. But, you know, you've got to share your views. What do you think of the film? What do you think is the intention? But also, you know, you need to let the students, as spectators, share what they think, not be too influenced in what you say. And that actually is the beauty of teaching secondary school students, or one of them, is that, you know, they are not going to be truly persuaded by your view. They will have their opinion and they won't be shy in giving it on the whole. So yeah, it's a great point. It's a great question. But I try and allow students to lead the debate, but you do have to jump in, you know, if there's a total misread. But then, you know, is there such a thing as a misread in film? You know, is there a negative reading? Or is it actually all totally open to the spectator?
0: Brilliant. Well, we'll listen to this from the world of Juno. I'll be back very shortly with Will Barber here on Cabin at the Movies.

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3: 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And from 6, Natalie Louise has something for everyone. 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
5: You're listening to Cabin at the Movies from Juno. Well, Will Barber is with me, secondary school teacher. We're talking about films that are shown with his students in the classroom, and an interesting one with Slumdog Millionaire, because it may not be a film that, despite its Oscar winning, and indeed its British director in the form of Danny Boyle, may not be a film that has necessarily captured the imaginations.
6: No, it's fascinating, this film, because, you know, obviously it won 8 Oscars in 2009, Best Director for Danny Boyle, Best Picture, Best Adapted Screenplay for Simon Beaufoy. And yet whenever I show it to students, it's roundly negative. It's a roundly negative response from students. And it's often really important just to discuss, well, why has this film left you cold? And, you know, much of it is the direction of Danny Boyle irritates audiences, irritates my students. You know, it is, for example, in the opening scene, we're introduced to Jamal Malik, played by Dev Patel, but he's as a younger boy, and his brother Salim, and they're running through the streets of Mumbai. And Danny Boyle's kind of direction, it is such an assault on the senses through, you know, his range of shot types from low angle, high angle, you know, tracking shots, canted angle shots. I mean, just relentless use of Dutch angles or canted angle shots, God's eye view shots. It is too much. And, you know, my classes often say, look, we understand the messaging. It's trying to show that it is, you know, Mumbai, busy environment, full of, you know, thousands, millions of people, but it is too excessive in terms of its direction, and it leaves them cold. In fact, it irritates them. And therefore, it's fun to teach, because you think, well, you know, this is actually an example of when you need to pull back. You know, here am I as a film teacher criticizing Danny Boyle, you know, one of the great British directors of all time. But, you know, is it too much? Can that, you know, in terms of the range of techniques, actually sometimes have a negative impact on audiences?
5: And also, it's a film that did two things, because on the one hand, it was talking about globalization, and it was a British film that was talking about, and with its focus on India as well, it felt that it was, you know, John Schlesinger did the same, a British director who goes to another country, in that case America, and effectively does something that no American director could have done. But also, of course, in the world of Who Wants to Be a Millionaire, which was big at the time, this was using that as a kind of, as a a device really that people could relate to, and it may have culturally perhaps moved on a little bit since then, but that was like the big marketing show. And so to make a movie around that, but transplanting it to a different sort of context, I thought actually was genuinely insightful. But perhaps like you, when I saw it, I was aware of the assault on the senses, but also there was a point when I just thought, okay, can you just maybe stop now?
6: Yeah, well, exactly. And actually, you know what? It's the lack of insight on the culture that my students get irritated by. You know, in terms of the cliches that we see, you know, from the opening scene, we see boys playing cricket. Okay, so tick, number one, cultural cliche. Then they're playing on an airstrip and we see the intense poverty of the streets of Mumbai. And you can see, you know, my students getting slightly irritated. Okay, so we're being introduced to India with cricket and poverty. Then we see police brutality. You know, later on in the film, we see Dev Patel's character of Jamal is working in a telecommunications company. We see the characters magically kind of roll outside the Taj Mahal, and you end up thinking, you know, how many cultural cliches can you fit into one film? And I think part of the reason for that is Danny Boyle had only visited India once before making the film. Simon Beaufoy, the screenwriter, had visited it twice. You know, Simon Beaufoy from Scotland, Danny Boyle from Manchester. They don't know the culture really. And as a result, we're being kind of thrust these like range of what are effectively cliches that then, you know, it leads us to think, well, actually, you know, do they have the right to present India in this way? Anyway, look, I'm going to get off my plinth in a second, but it's a great film to analyze because students get irritated. They get annoyed by it. And therefore, you know, you can really hone in on the techniques and talk about, well, actually, you know, did Danny Boyle really have the right to present India in that way, given that he only visited the country once before making the film?
5: And that's the great irony, that this is somebody who did Trainspotting. This is somebody who made Shallow Grave. This was somebody who made films where you kind of felt he really knew the characters. I mean, I always thought he was Scottish for that reason, because he did Trainspotting. And I thought, he obviously is from Glasgow, must be, or Edinburgh. And I was surprised. It was after the Olympics in 2012 that I realised that, you know, he was from Manchester. But again, a similar kind of thing, that I'd met the people who populate those films. And then suddenly there was a big thing about a Mancunian filmmaker making something that was set in Mumbai, that's set in India. And as I say, as I was watching it, my sense was this is somebody way outside the sort of comfort zone that I was familiar with. And the critics raved about it. But I thought there was something lost in the process. It was, had a real verve as a filmmaker, but it didn't. It was more the case that it caught my attention. But there was a point where I kind of thought, I want a bit more depth. And it's almost like I was going to take weeks to unpack this assault on the senses.
6: Yeah, indeed. And actually, you know, the film was lauded for Western audiences, but in India it wasn't. You know, critics in India disliked the film. You know, they thought that these cultural cliches are actually harmful in terms of the representation of, you know, India. You know, later on in the film, there is actually, you have to think, really, Danny Boyle, what were you thinking? They basically infer that Mumbai was built on organized crime. And you think, you know, that's a hell of a swing for a director who is from Manchester, who only visited the country once before. You know, it makes you question as audiences, do you need to have been from that culture to present it, to have a lens on that culture? But yeah, interesting. It was lauded in the West, but in India it wasn't. It was actually widely criticised.
5: Yeah. And I do find that, as I was saying, as John Schlesinger comes to mind, because I saw Marathon Man very recently in Canterbury. And is it safe? And also, then having grown up with films like Billy Lai, because when I was in school, we had an English teacher, lovely guy. He often, I'll be totally honest, I know he's still alive, I know he's well into his 90s, but he didn't always teach the curriculum, and that's why he was such a popular teacher. He wouldn't get away with it now. But he would show us Billy Lai. And I, in a way, found it took me many years to really relate to the struggle of the man who just, you know, geographical escape and psychological or emotional catharsis are not the same thing. And Darling as well, Julie Christie, and then a complete change of genre. And in later years, Pacific Heights, another one. He was making these films which were very kind of revenge fantasies and using, you know, agencies of justice, a million miles from the kitchen sink dramas of the early 60s. So again, it's an interesting thing about a director who wants to stretch stretched themselves, but perhaps in so doing, and John Schlesinger had huge criticism in later life for making, as it was thought, some quite sort of right-wing fantasies, which effectively were just remakes of the sort of Michael Winner Death Wish films from the 70s.
6: Yeah, God, I mean, let's not go there. Death Wish, honestly, Michael Winner. Quite exactly. Look, it's a great film to teach for that very reason, because it generates that debate. I keep using the word debate, but it really does. It really does. And, you know, it's fun to teach because often students leave feeling irritated. And if they're irritated, they're going to be passionate. And if they're passionate, they're usually going to do quite well in when they write about it. So, yeah, one of the reasons why I teach Slumdog Millionaire.

0: Cabin in the Movies, what we've been talking about, Slumdog Millionaire. Now, a film that I saw many, many years ago and seen many times, many iterations, One Flew Over the Cuckoo's Nest. I can't wait to hear what you and your students have thought about this film over the years, Will.
1: Yeah, look, it's a film that had a profound impact on me when I watched it for the first time. And actually, its power is just as, you know, significant now. It's just as visible for audiences or for my students. And that's so reassuring as a film studies teacher that these films that, you know, you hold so dear to your heart still, you know, have that power with my students. It's a film that you have to teach at A-level rather than GCSE because, you know, the material is very challenging, and it still contains, I think, one of the most disturbing scenes in any film I've seen before, which is, you know, the scene where obviously McMurphy is receiving the electroshock treatment. And, you know, Milos Forman, director, he just holds on McMurphy, played by Jack Nicholson, from a high angle shot. And then we just have this slow zoom in on his expression as he's being, well, tortured effectively. And it is so disturbing and so powerful. And the power of the film, you know, 51 years later, is still there. It's still relatable. The themes are still so significant. And for students, you know, in school, in terms of institutionalization or feeling institutionalized, it, you know, it's so relatable for them in some respects. Okay, look, obviously the film is set in the Oregon State Hospital. You know, I'm not comparing secondary school education to, you know, a hospital for the mentally ill, but in terms of, you know, being in a very structured environment that can sometimes be monotonous for the students day after day, you know, they can relate. They can relate to those characters, those amazing, memorable characters that we meet in the film.
0: No, and I think you say that really well, because questions around mental health and well-being were quite rare. And indeed, Milos Forman famously used not just actors, but the actual patients and the director of the Oregon institution was not an actor, he was the head of the institution. So that conversation with McMurphy about what are you in for has a certain authenticity, because yes, he's not a trained actor, but he was also asking the very sort of questions that he would be asking any of his inmates. And that felt, and I wouldn't have known that when I saw the film, but having gone back over the years, it felt groundbreaking.
1: Yeah, absolutely. I mean, Dr. Spivey, played by Dr. Brooks, was the real life head of that wing of the Oregon State Hospital. And, you know, that choice from Forman, the director, to have that intense level of realism, to even cast, you know, the real life head of that wing, you know, it was phenomenal, groundbreaking filmmaking. And it does lead to lots of interesting discussions with the class about, you know, consent. When you do have some of the extras in the Oregon State Hospital being real life patients, you know, is that consent there? Was it there? You know, that's kind of striving for authenticity and realism. Well, it's questionable, isn't it, when you're including patients at a hospital to add that realism? You know, was the consent there? And so there's, you know, fascinating discussions that we have as a class about that.
0: The scene that troubled me the most was the one with Nurse Ratched being strangled, because I thought, perhaps when I first saw the film anyway, that she was trying her best because she had a set of rules and he was the person who was trying to wreck the system. And then when he tries to strangle her, I saw it in the arts hall in the university in West Wales where I went to university. And everyone started clapping and cheering. And it made me feel very uncomfortable. But I also realized that there is that question. And it, I suppose with a theology hat on, all these questions about freedom and liberation and resurrection and the water fountains and the fact that maybe he needs to die before there can be any sort of rebirth. But that whole question there, that it's almost as though, yes, he has been lobotomized, he has been destroyed, crucified almost, but there's a message at the end where it's the chief, yeah, Chief Bromden, isn't it, who then effectively is the one who does have a voice, but he's the clever one after all, because he doesn't wreck the system. He almost does what many students in a school might do sometimes, that they don't, it's not the loudest voices, it's the quieter ones who sometimes can make a difference, and we don't spot them because they're right in front of us.
1: Well, yeah, exactly. I mean, but the messaging is so bleak. I mean, it's so cynical that the establishment will win, that you will be crushed, that it's the powerful versus the powerless. And if you are powerless, you will be crushed, you will be literally smothered or suffocated by it if you try to challenge it. And that is very powerful to discuss with you know, young people, often, you know, 17-year-olds who are about to finish their time at school and go off into the, you know, into the world, and thinking, well, this messaging is important, that actually it is so bleak. And of course, it's a reflection of America in the 1970s, post-Watergate, post-Vietnam War, you know, that sense of cynicism about establishment, about government. But it is such a cynical ending. You know, it's like this idea, is it bittersweet that Chief Bromden escapes by lifting the marble fountain and, you know, throwing it through a window? Well, I always find the film, it's so incredibly upsetting because, yes, you know, okay, he does escape, but our hero has been crushed. And so the message is, you know, if you try and challenge establishment in any way, you will lose. And, you know, look, it's that agreed, that disturbing moment where Nurse Ratched is being strangled. But as audiences, we're there, we're willing McMurphy to murder her. And that is, you know, in terms of where we are positioned as audiences, that's a fascinating position to be in, okay, that we want him to, we want her to be killed because of her appalling treatment of the inmates. But then, you know, we do have that discussion now. Look, is Nurse Ratched actually, you know, just a victim of the system in some respects as well? You know, okay, that you always meet Nurse Ratcheds in your life. And, you know, was she just merely just doing her job? And it was McMurphy that was challenging her and pushing her into those positions. So, yeah, look, it's a wonderful film. You know, year after year, never tire of it because it is so intensely relatable. Yeah.
0: And also with the passage of, what, 51 years, we can now see those questions in stark relief. Because I think if anybody in today's age was to run an institution along those grounds where somebody was just doing their job, then you'd see that this was total inadequate care. But back then, it was, you know, you had to have somebody who was in for a nefarious crime in order to break the system. But then that whole question of what sort of treatment does he need? He's being punished because he thinks he'll have an easy ride. Better to be in an asylum than it is to be on prison work farm duty. And then he pays the ultimate price. But there is that question at the end. And I see it with Chinatown as well, that what happens when you have a bleak ending? Because does it then say to the audience, well, what are you going to do about this? Because if you have a happy ending, you might say, oh, okay, I'm glad it worked out in the end. Phew, what a relief. But otherwise you come away and it's this film that stays with you 50 years on because you're thinking that really affected me. So what am, you know, what is my response going to be?
1: Yeah, quite. Absolutely. And, you know, I just truly love Milos Forman's unobtrusive style as director. He stands back, he lets Jack Nicholson, you know, we see his breadth of talent in that film. And he allows, you know, what then later became kind of iconic character actors in Christopher Lloyd or Danny DeVito or Brad Dourif or Sidney Lessig to shine and that they, you know, they are such memorable characters. And it's because of the unfussy, unobtrusive directorial style of Forman that just, you know, really allowed the actors to bring the world to life.

0: And you're listening to Cabin at the Movies. Now, Will Barber is my guest, who teaches film in a secondary school in the region. And, wow, from one countercultural film to another, Bonnie and Clyde.
1: Yes, I love teaching this to A-level students. It divides opinion again. Some people find it, or students find it, slow. And, you know, it is slow in places, but it's a film that, in terms of technique, in terms of its kind of groundbreaking status in the history of film, I mean, it absolutely reflects, you know, the end of an era, the end of really the classical era of Hollywood film. You know, so the Hays Code that was in place from 1934 to 1968, which prohibited extreme violence being presented on screen. Well, that was a year after, but it was coming down in 1967 when the film was released. And, you know, the excessive violence, the representation of a character like Clyde Barrow, played by Warren Beatty infamously, as being, you know, impotent, that having these characters in Bonnie and Clyde, played obviously Faye Dunaway, Bonnie Parker, Warren Beatty, Clyde Barrow, as being likable, but they're likable murderers. They're likable, young, you know, kind of like full of life, but they are characters that are, you know, kind of really murderous criminals. And so, look, the excessive violence, the themes that are presented to students, and also having characters that are so flawed, that are such anti-heroes. Well, it was revolutionary at the time, and, you know, provides a lot of talking points for us in the class.
0: And there was a book, the title will come to me in a minute, was it Scenes from a Revolution, about 1967. Four of the five films that were up for Best Picture were all landmark films to do with that civil rights struggle, racism, obviously we're talking Bonnie and Clyde, and then The Graduate, of course, which won Best Director. And the other one was Dr. Doolittle. And it was that moment when Hollywood, the, you know, new Hollywood was born.
1: Absolutely. Yes, of course. You know, and actually, in terms of its influence, Bonnie and Clyde's influence, you know, Quentin Tarantino called the film kind of the gateway drug for new Hollywood cinema. You know, and it very much is. You know, I mean, I love teaching the opening scene of the film where we meet Bonnie Parker, who is, it's inferred that she's naked in her bedroom. And just from the beginning, from the extreme close-up of her lips as it then pulls back, and then we see her room, we see her frustrations, and what we're being inferred is kind of sexual frustrations as well through this kind of bird cage, that she's this trapped bird in a cage. You know, it provides lots of talking points within the, you know, techniques that are used. And then, of course, you know, the infamous conclusion to the film, you know, the film was brilliantly edited by Dee Allen, you know, this kind of landmark film editor. But yeah, through the just the range of shot types, I mean, there are 51 shots across 60 seconds of film as we see Bonnie and Clyde being slaughtered by establishment. And, you know, it's what we were discussing earlier. It's the establishment had to win because, you know, it's okay, it's very subversive in terms of the messaging that we have these likable protagonists who are murderous criminals, but of course, establishment has to win. And they win, you know, in a very Old Testament, extremely violent manner. And through the range of shot types, through the heightened diegetic sound of the bullets, and through the, you know, the use of squibs that were, actually kind of first really invented for Bonnie and Clyde, you know, it is such a reckoning for these characters. And yeah, it provides lots to write about when they come to tier.
0: Absolutely. Cause I'm also thinking as well that, like One Flew Over the Cuckoo's Nest, it's a film that perhaps shows the establishment has won, but it's really saying to the audience, come on, you know, you, in the very fact that you've watched this film and you've been taken on this journey, you are not going to be satisfied with that ending. And, you know, Arthur Penn made it, didn't he? And you, I mean, he made far more formulaic films in later years. There's a brilliant film called Dead of Winter that he made in the 80s, which I rate very highly, but it felt as though, you know, he, a bit like John Schlesinger, went into far more sort of conservative territory as the, you know, in his later years as a filmmaker.
1: Yeah, I mean, he was a bit of a journeyman director, really, Arthur Penn. But, you know, the film, the auteur is arguably Dee Allen, the figure that had the biggest influence on the film. It could be Warren Beatty, a star, also producer, but also really it's the editing techniques that stand out. It's less the direction; it's more the way the film is constructed in the edit. And so, yeah, it's a great one to write about because also it's, you know, such a a great example of the context of when the film was made. You know, obviously it's set in the Great Depression era, but it is made in 1967, and you can see, you know, that the anger towards the Vietnam War being presented. We can see, you know, that the Vietnam War was known as a household war, wasn't it? Because, you know, audiences back home in America were seeing these scenes of violence and were becoming kind of accustomed to seeing such extreme violence on their televisions at home. So, you know, cinema needed to reflect that, that this very violent time, you know, the political assassinations that were taking place in the 1960s, the Vietnam War, of course. So this idea that, you know, the audiences were ready for a film like Bonnie and Clyde, and, you know, its influence is so blatant in the works of, you know, Martin Scorsese, Brian De Palma, Francis Ford Coppola, and then later Tarantino, that it's kind of the, you know, as Tarantino called it, it really is the gateway drug for what became, you know, the revolutionary films of the 1970s and beyond.
0: Yeah, and I think you make a good point, because with The Odyssey that's out at the moment, there's that question as to whether you can go back to sort of primordial themes in films or literature when they've already been over many years subverted and recast and reinvented in each generation. And there's that sense of going back to basics. But the Bonnie and Clyde story is a classic 1930s gangster movie, but also one which totally updates it to a new generation. And actually, almost you feel that if there is a so-called establishment winning out at the ending, it's a deeply unsatisfying one, nevertheless. And it's almost a call, isn't it, to not just filmmakers, but to audiences of the day, to say we need films that capture the zeitgeist for our time rather than what the film censors of a different age thought was right for us.
1: Quite agree. Absolutely. You know, and actually Jack Warner, who was, you know,

0: to teach for young people, because they can see themselves in Bonnie and Clyde as well. They can see themselves angry with establishment, angry with rules, and being in a school. There are lots of those. So it's a film that is still very relatable, almost 60 years on.
1: And just one final thought for me, I was just thinking as well that when Tennessee Williams was on the jury, when Taxi Driver won the Palme d'Or back in 76, he referred to it as being a really quite disgusting film. And it was thought, well, considering the themes that your plays dealt with a few decades earlier, that could be seen as a bit rich. All right, well, we have a song rather aptly called Bonnie and Clyde, which we're going to hear right now on Cabinet Movies, back with one more choice from Will Barber.

0: Will, for your last choice. Now, this is lovely, I think, because I'm not familiar with it at all. Left field choice, you've gone for a documentary.
1: Yeah, so on the A-level course, there's a whole section on documentary, and one of the choices is Amy, which is the story of Amy Winehouse, directed by Asif Kapadia from 2015. And look, it's a film that when I watched at the time, I think it, you know, it was quite impactful. You know, I'm a big music fan, big fan of Amy Winehouse. But then, you know, analysing the film and then teaching the film, you know, it's a film actually that I think is incredibly exploitative and very manipulative and causes, you know, such strong reactions from my students every time I show it. I mean, the director, Asif Kapadia, had made other films such as Senna, or Diego Maradona, or recently Kenny Dalglish, or he made a TV series on Netflix about the life of Robbie Williams called Robbie Williams. And then he made Amy. And just automatically that gets my students thinking about, well, why did, you know, the male protagonist, the male focus of

0: his other films received their surname or their full name, and yet The Life of Amy Winehouse just has her first name. You know, is there, you know, the film is very much a reflection on the patriarchy and the toxic nature of the patriarchy in the music industry and in her life. But in my view, you know, that element is almost like a personal element. It's like as if the director knows Amy Winehouse, that he feels like he is able to just give her her first name. And that lack of respect, in my view, does link to this idea that, well, is this director just another male figure in a long line of male figures that have actually exploited or manipulated or, you know, some way, okay, I'm going to be strong here, but in some way dishonored the memory of this great artist. Look, the film is a great reflection of the parasocial relationship that we have as audiences with, you know, stars, with great musicians, with great actors. We feel we know these people, and the title reflects that, but we don't. Okay, we don't know Amy Winehouse. We never did, unless you did when you're watching the film. And actually, those that did watch the film, that did know her, such as Mitch Winehouse, her father, he ended up later saying that he had a nervous breakdown after the release of the film. Such was his, you know, offense at the way he was portrayed in the film. And it, you know, the finger is kind of resoundingly placed on him as to many of the reasons why she had such a tragic early death. But it's a great film to talk about because, you know, it ends up being a film that you think, okay, well, you know, why do I feel this deep connection with Amy Winehouse? You know, we don't know her. We never did. And so what right did this director have to present a narrative around her life that is far more focused on her death than her talent? And so it generates a lot of great discussion.
1: What do your students think about this? Because they presumably are, by and large, very familiar with Amy Winehouse's music. And therefore, have they found this really difficult to watch? Do they get anything positive out of it? I mean, can you sort of watch it and almost say, well, this is the way not to make a documentary? Or, you know, has there been a mixed reaction, or has it tended to be sort of, by and large, profoundly negative?
0: Yeah, so I have to be careful as a teacher that I'm not really trying to influence that view. You know, I want to give my view, I want to share it, but I also need to kind of rein it in at times because I want them to not be spoiled the experience. I want them to have their own individual experience in watching the film and come to their own view on the film. But, you know, widely negative, honestly. And part of that is because, you know, the director chooses to focus on the gossip, the hearsay, her boyfriends, her addiction issues, rather than the brief moments where we see her show her talent. Particularly, there's a fantastic scene in the film, midway through the film, in which we see her recording Back to Black, one of, you know, her most iconic songs. And the film is, you know, it decides to not focus on her tragic personal life, but just show her talent. And we isolate, I mean, the director chooses to isolate her vocals, and we hear her wonderful voice, her autobiographical lyrics. And there we have a C where you think, okay, finally, we are focusing on her talent. Whereas actually throughout the film, there's lots of personal footage, lots of camcorder footage, lots of home video footage from, you know, when she was a minor at times. And you think, well, okay, in what way is this helpful to telling the story of Amy Winehouse? You know, she could never have given consent, of course, to the making of this film. And yet here we're seeing, for narrative purposes, her early life, you know, her life when she was, you know, 15, 16. And so, you know, my students often get quite upset that this director is effectively manipulating what is, you know, just home video footage to tell a narrative, to try to present her as maybe like that. There's lots of foreshadowing used that, oh, well, you know, was she aware that she would have a kind of tragic early death from an earlier stage in her life? You think, I mean, this is wrong. This is exploitative. And so, yes. Students love the scenes where we see her talent. I wish there was more of that, but instead the film focuses less on that and more on her tragic personal life. And, you know, that, in my view, is wrong. And I think a lot of my students feel the same.
1: And my students, in a way, would, because I taught a course on religion and film, and we'd always look at biblical epics, and no one really had ever watched any. The Life of Brian they'd watched, probably, and some occasionally had watched The Passion of the Christ, especially if they came from more conservative families. And what I always found is that, you know, this was billed like George Stevens, the greatest story ever told, and yet it was told in such a dry, kind of almost, in a way that it felt quite underwhelming, considering that the nature of the story. And it feels the same here, that sometimes somebody will make a film about a character in whom so many people have an investment and yet butcher it so greatly. And you wonder, there must have been other talents. You know, was did this film or documentary get made thereby stopping others from perhaps achieve, you know, which could have done a better job? Like, how did this one see the light of day? And that always fascinates me, like the process of getting something commissioned.
0: Yeah, I agree. So I'm just intrigued by, you find The Passion of the Christ underwhelming in some way?
1: Oh, so not the greatest story ever told, George Stevens. Oh, The Passion of the Christ. Well, that's another story. It's like you have a two-minute transcendent ending, which more than compensates for all the beating and the kicking and the whipping that we see in the hours preceding it. But the greatest story ever told from the 1960s, which is this quite ponderous epic, which has all these Hollywood stars, Hollywood cameos appearing in it, like Charlton Heston or John Wayne, and you're sort of watching it and just thinking, how could a film with this great cast be just so impoverished?
0: Yeah, quite. I agree. Sorry, I'm just taken back. I just had a flashback to a memory of watching scenes from The Passion of the Christ in school in an RE lesson and just thinking, you know, this is a horror film that we're watching. I mean, it is absolutely some of the most traumatic, violent, horrific, sadistic, I mean, classic Mel Gibson, isn't it? But filmmaking I've ever seen. I mean, it is like it's a horror film, The Passion of the Christ. I'm just thinking, wow, this teacher got that wrong. They didn't really read the room. I think we would have been about 15 or 16 at the time. You know, I mean, that's a hard 18, isn't it, The Passion of the Christ?
1: It is. And also the thing as well, is the similar to what we're saying about Amy, is that it's the way that sometimes an assumption can be made that because of the subject matter or the lens that somebody's bringing to something, that somehow it overrides any criticism that same critic or teacher or person would apply to anything else. In other words, Quentin Tarantino's Kill Bill Volume 2 came out the same weekend as The Passion of the Christ, but the very critics who were disparaging of Tarantino's film were lauding Passion of the Christ. And yet, if you sort of bring it down to the violence, which was their problem with Tarantino's films, then actually they haven't got a leg to stand on, but they can justify it because it was made in the service of something they thought justified its subject matter. So Mel Gibson, in some ways, had done something really, really smart. I saw it at the cinema in 2004. I was the youngest person in the cinema. There were lots of ladies in their 60s, 70s, and even 80s, who came away thinking, oh, that was an excellent film, wasn't it? And I was thinking, I don't think they make regular, maybe they do, but it just felt so atypical. But they went because there was so much that had been in advance and given them the green light to go and watch this. Maybe the church had said, go and watch it. And I find that interesting as to what gets made and how sometimes it can be deeply controversial and yet it will find an audience, but also alienates another audience in equal measure.
0: Yeah, absolutely. So I'm thinking, that was really quite a traumatic experience watching The Passion of the Christ for the first time, particularly the whipping scenes. And you think, you know, there's like a kind of sadomasochistic element to these scenes where, well, yeah, truly horrific. But yeah, I'd like to rewatch that. I haven't seen that in a long time. But ultimately, Amy is a great film to teach because A, it's a documentary that is going to generate a lot of opinion, you know, and that is the point of film studies, is that students feel free to share their views, to air their reactions to, you know, the art form. But also it's a film that, you know, that students can really get angry about and, you know, deservedly, in my view.
1: Well, we're going to finish, Will, obviously, with Amy Winehouse, but thank you for being a spectacular guest so much, and your students must be so inspired by the way, and just as you're inspired by your students, quite clearly, from the classes that you teach.
0: Thank you very much. Well, I had a great teacher in film, and I've been very lucky to inherit his room and inherit, you know, great Mr. Mannion, if you're out there listening, thank you for everything you've done. You know, you're the reason I'm here. But apart from, you know, obviously my own passion for film as well. But anyway, yeah, thank you so much. I actually really enjoyed this, Chris. And, you know, thanks. Thank you so much for your time.

Amy Winehouse, Back to Black, and thank you ever so much to my guest, Will Barber, a secondary school teacher who teaches film, and aren't his students exceptionally lucky to have such a brilliant teacher? That was a very inspiring talk. Well, what is screening at the Cavernous Cinema? Well, showing on Wednesday at 11 o'clock is Finding Emily. That showing is part of the Caverna Film Club. It's a charming romantic comedy that asks whether the person who sweeps you off your feet is necessarily the person you're meant to spend your life with. It begins with Owen searching for the mysterious Emily that he meets after a night out, only to become increasingly drawn to another Emily who's writing a psychology dissertation on romantic love and turns him into an unwitting case study. It's a gentle satire on university life, dating in the digital age, and the role chance plays in our relationships. While parts of the setup are rather implausible, the film asks an engaging question, reminiscent of Sliding Doors and When Harry Met Sally. Are we searching for the right person, or simply the idea of them? And the big movie of the week is The Odyssey. And just go to cavernacinema.com, follow the links. You can, for example, catch the film this very evening at 7 o'clock and also at 3 o'clock tomorrow afternoon. My own thoughts on The Odyssey? Well, it's one of the most ambitious films of Christopher Nolan's career, adapting Homer's ancient epic while exploring many of the themes that have fascinated him throughout his work. Memory, identity, fate, and the search for home. This isn't simply a story about monsters and mythical creatures. It's about what war does to the human spirit. Matt Damon gives a superb performance as Odysseus, portraying him not as an invincible hero, but as a weary soldier trying to find his way back to Ithaca after the Trojan War. His greatest struggle isn't with the Cyclops or the Sirens, but with the psychological scars of conflict. Nolan suggests that perhaps it isn't only the gods preventing Odysseus from returning home, but his own guilt and sense of unworthiness. Meanwhile, Penelope fights to protect the kingdom from ambitious suitors, while Telemachus searches for a father he barely remembers. In many ways, it's as much a family drama about loyalty and legacy as it is an adventure. Visually, the film is magnificent, with Nolan once again favouring practical spectacle over digital excess. His fractured storytelling style also feels perfectly suited to Homer, whose original poem is itself told through memory and flashback. If I have one reservation, it's that after so many modern reinterpretations of the Odyssey, from O Brother, Where Art Thou to echoes in Taxi Driver and Star Wars, this version feels slightly less revelatory than I'd hoped. Even so, it's a thoughtful, haunting epic that reminds us the greatest journey isn't across the sea, but finding our way home after we've been changed forever. And that is it for this week's Cabin at the Movies. As ever, thank you so much for your company, and I'll catch you very soon here on 94.6 Cabin FM. Stay tuned, of course, for Cabin Viva, which is coming up after the news at 6 o'clock.

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3: The First Minister has asked for military aid from the UK government as residents in the Highland village of Nethy Bridge are evacuated due to a nearby wildfire. More than 500 firefighters have been tackling the blaze, which has raged in the Cairngorms National Park for the past 10 days. Meanwhile, three fire engines and two officer vehicles were destroyed during a major fire and explosion at an industrial site in Essex on Friday. Rick Hilton is Chief Fire Officer at Essex County Fire and Rescue Service.
4: The incident is now under control, although firefighters will remain at the scene dealing with the remaining hotspots and supporting the transition into the recovery phase.
3: A mother of a trans woman who took her own life has said more children are going to die unless the new Prime Minister acts. Alice Lipman, who's 20, spent over 1,000 days waiting for gender-affirming care when she took her own life in May 2022. And Strictly Come Dancing has revealed the five new professional dancers joining the programme. From Radio News Hub, I'm Johnny Holmes.
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3: Rain and drizzle spreading east tonight, mainly affecting northern and western regions, turning windier in the west but milder in the south overnight. Lows of 15 degrees.
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and welcome to Saturday's edition of Cabin Fever with me, Vic McBride. It's great to have you. Stick around for the next 2 hours because I have got some absolute tunes for you tonight. And you'll notice there's a theme. It's all Britpop tonight because last night I went to see Alex James's Britpop extravaganza at Dreamland, and what a night that was. So tonight is all inspired by Britpop tunes. And we started off with Trouble by a group called Shampoo, and that got to number 11 for them in 1994. Coming up though this hour, I've got songs from Ocean Colour Scene, Echo Belly, Ash, Cooler Shaker and Pulp, to name but a few. But coming up next though, I've got Cast and All Right.

0: Oh, what a tune there. That was Ocean Colour Scene and 100 Mile High City from 1997. And before that, you heard Elastica and Connection. And the female singer of Elastica was a girl called Justine Frischmann. And she is mostly considered as the female of Britpop from back in the mid-90s. So Britpop was an era that sort of peaked around the mid-90s. And the four big hitters you're looking at are Blur, Oasis, Suede and Pulp. And I've got songs from all those groups coming up over the next couple of hours. Ash, A Girl from Mars is next, and that's followed by King of the Curb by Echo Belly.
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0: She Said by Long Pigs there. And before that, you heard Hush by Kula Shaker, who are technically a sort of post-Britpop, but it's a great song anyway. And they just got on the tail end of the movement there. And talking of Britpop, basically Britpop was a music and cultural movement that emerged in the 1990s. And it was seen as a reaction against the darker lyrical themes and soundscapes of the American-led grunge and the more introspective shoegaze scene in Britain. It helped bring British alternative rock into the mainstream and became a key part of the broader Cool Britannia, if you remember that from the 90s and the New Labour government and Tony Blair, etc, etc. Anyway, it's all about the music tonight. Coming up again, sort of another post-Britpop era group, Corner Shop, remixed by Norman Cook at the time. It's Brimful of Asher, and that's followed by Disco 2000 by Pulp.
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0: Nice Guy Eddie there by Sleeper, and that song was released in 1996 and got to number 10 in the charts for them. And if you are a fan of Reservoir Dogs, you will know that Nice Guy Eddie was one of the characters in that absolutely amazing film from the early late 90s, I suppose that was as well. And that's pretty much it for the end of this hour. Stick with it though, I've got a great hour coming up for you between 7 and 8 with more Britpop songs. And you're listening to Cabin FM with me, Vic McBride, and this is Cabin Fever for tonight. Coming up, I've got Catatonia and Rodrigue, and that's followed by, again, one of the big hitters, Suede, and their song Lazy. I will see you just after 7 o'clock.
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The Manic Street Preachers there and Kevin Carter. Welcome back to Cabin Fever with me, Vic McBride, and we are continuing our Britpop theme for this evening. Now, if you've just tuned in, and this is because last night I went to Dreamland and saw Alex James's Britpop extravaganza. If you don't know, Alex James is the bassist from Blur, who were massive in the Britpop movement of the mid to late 90s, I suppose, really, they covered. Saint Etienne is up next with Who Do You Think You Are?

0: and that was the Boo Radleys with the unmistakable Wake Up Boo, which I always feel is be a good one to play like first thing if you're doing the breakfast show, really. But it does fit anywhere in the day, and it is a great song. Before that, the Seahorses and Blinded by the Sun, a very sort of underrated Britpop band, I think, to be honest, but they still had some great songs. And coming up, Edwyn Collins and A Girl Like You, and that's followed by an absolute classic by Dodgy.
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the Modfather himself, Paul Weller, and The Changing Man from 1995. Now, you might be thinking, well, hold on, Vic, Paul Weller's not Britpop, but really, yeah, he is on his own. Yes, we all know he was one of the three members of The Jam, absolute brilliant band anyway, and then went on to form The Style Council, had massive success with them, but most of his solo stuff was in the 90s, so he deserves to be in there in my book. Sparky's Dream by Teenage Fan Club is up next. They were a Glaswegian band, and they are still going strong now with tour dates all across the country leading up in the next couple of months. If you're interested, have a look online for them. But here it is, Sparky's Dream.

0: The Wonder Stuff and It's Your Money, I'm After Baby, one of my favourite songs that they did. And I've got tickets to see them in October at Dreamland. Funnily enough, I should get shares in the place. Coming up next, you've got the Stone Roses, and that's followed by the Lightning Seeds.
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0: Oasis and Roll With It. I mean, they had to be included, didn't they, in a show that was very Britpop heavy this evening. And before that, Sour Times by Portishead. And don't worry, there's a Blur song coming up next for you. And that's pretty much it for the show. Thank you for tuning in. I hope you've enjoyed it. Britpop and the 90s was my favourite decade, as we go anyway. And I will see you all very soon. In fact, next Friday for my normal show at 1 o'clock on Cabin FM. Have a great evening, my friends. I hope this has put you in the mood to go out and get your Britpop hat on and get dancing. Speak to you very soon. Take care.
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1: Three fire engines and two officer cars were destroyed in a blaze in Essex on Friday night. A number of industrial units and a field caught alight, and fertiliser inside one of the units exploded while fire crews were on the scene. Rick Hilton is Chief Fire Officer at Essex County Fire and Rescue Service.
2: Throughout yesterday afternoon, overnight and into today, firefighters have worked tirelessly in extremely challenging and hazardous conditions to contain the fire and prevent it from spreading any further.
1: 15 people have been arrested after violence broke out between anti-immigration and anti-racism protesters in Glasgow city centre. A significant police operation remains in place, with officers carrying out further inquiries and warning that more arrests are expected. The mother of a trans woman who took her own life after waiting more than 1,000 days for gender-related healthcare has urged the Prime Minister to act. Caroline Littman spoke as thousands of people took part in the annual Trans Pride March through central London. And Lando Norris has secured pole position for the Hungarian Grand Prix. From Radio News Hub, I'm Johnny Holmes.
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1: Rain and drizzle spreading east tonight, mainly affecting northern and western regions, turning windier in the west but milder in the south overnight. Lows of 15 degrees.
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the fifth single by English singer-songwriter Jessie Ware from her fourth studio album, What's Your Pleasure? That gets us underway for our two featured years, that from 2020. So we're looking at in this first half hour, all the dance music from 2020. And then in the second half hour, we'll go back to 1976 for our second featured year and check out some of the dance and disco from that year. Our two featured years of 2020 and 1976 are 44 years apart. Former gospel singer Chris Willis to play you now. He's well known as the powerful voice behind many of David Guetta's chart-topping club anthems in 2020. He teamed up with New York house music legend Lenny Fontana for the uplifting and soulful disco house anthem, Top of the World.

And number one from the first of our two featured years, 2020, British girl group Little Mix with Sweet Melody. It was released on the 23rd of October 2020 as the third single from the group's sixth studio album, Confetti. We're exploring the background to the dance and disco songs you love and finding out a bit more about the people who made the music. Dua Lipa got to number 6 in 2020 with a song described as a dance pop and disco funk song with house and 1980s elements. This is Break My Heart.

0: British DJ and record producer Nathan Dorr, featuring the British YouTuber and rapper KSI, and vocals from British singer-songwriter Ella Henderson. There they were with the upbeat feel-good house track Lighter. The lyrics, if you caught them, were about leaving a toxic relationship. Next from 2020, the Italo Brothers with Stay. The band was founded in November 2005, but the three band members had actually been working together, making music, since 2003.
1: When you

was Hosh in 1979 featuring Jalja with the song Midnight, in brackets, The Hanging Tree. Hosh got into production because he wanted to know how the songs were put together. He says that when it comes to producing, making music, for him, is just like cooking. The meal, all the tracks, get better the more love you put in. Well, our first feature year is almost done. Very shortly, we'll be whisking you back to 1976. Our final song from 2020 got to number 8. English electronic music group Clean Bandit and English singer Mabel, featuring American rapper 24 Golden with TikTok. The song was written by Mabel, 24 Golden, Camille, Grace Chateau, and Jack Patterson.

Bandit and Mabel, featuring 24 Golden, TikTok. Well, that's it. 2020's done. Let's wind the clock back. The Bee Gees, to get our second featured year, 1976, underway. You Should Be Dancing. Another of those big hits used in the film Saturday Night Fever. It originally came from the Bee Gees album

Seasons from the second of our two featured years, 1976. That got to number three, Silver Star. It did much better here in the UK than it did across the pond in America, where it only reached number 38 on the Billboard Hot 100. We're exploring the background to the dance and disco songs you love, and finding out a bit more about the people who made the music. The real thing to play you next, You to Me Are Everything. Written by Ken Gold and Michael Denny, and produced by Ken Gold, You to Me Are Everything was the British group's sole number one single here on the UK singles chart, spending 3 weeks at the top in July 1976. The song was re-released 10 years later. It was remixed at that time and titled The Decade Remix, which returned the song to the charts in March 1986. Didn't do too badly that time around either. Got to number five. But our second featured year is 1976, so we're playing the original.

funk rock bands, Wild Cherry. Play that funky music. It was the only song off the album Wild Cherry to yield major chart success. It got to number 7 here in the UK. An American singer-songwriter, actress and musical performer to play you now. This is Jeannie Napoli with a

the Ritchie family, best disco in town. Surprise, surprise, the dance music vocal group aren't really related, but derived their name from record producer Ritchie Rome. The single was a top 20 hit in both the soul and pop charts in America and went to number one for 1 week on the American Disco Dance Chart. Here in the UK, it made number 10. English singer-songwriter Johnny Wakelin to play you now. He was born in Brighton back in 1939. He both wrote and performed this next song. This is In Zaire.

Casey and the Sunshine Band getting really funky there in 1976, the second of our two featured years. Yes, Harry Wayne Casey and his mates from TK Records with the song I Like to Do It. Just one more song to play you from 1976, Tina Charles, I Love to Love, in brackets, But My Baby Loves to Dance. The song got to number one for British singer Tina Charles, who released I Love to Love as the second single from her debut album of the same name. This to take us out then. I'm Paul James. I'll catch

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1: Firefighters in the UK and Europe continue to battle blazes. Liz Whittaker has the details.
2: In Scotland, the First Minister's held a meeting of his government's resilience room after police declared a wildfire in the Cairngorms National Park a major incident. In Essex, crews say they'll be working into the weekend at a fire at a large industrial unit between East Hanningfield and Rettenden. And massive forest fires have forced the evacuation of 200,000 people in southwestern France and central Spain, with residents fleeing towns near Madrid and Bordeaux.
1: A mother of a trans woman who took her own life has said the Prime Minister needs to act. Alice Lippman, who was 20, spent over 1,000 days waiting for gender-affirming care when she took her own life in 2022. Anti-war protesters gathered outside the main gates of RAF Fairford to call on Prime Minister Andy Burnham to withdraw the use of UK military bases from the US's war with Iran. So far, the UK has allowed the US to launch defensive operations. And Lando Norris took pole position for the Hungarian Grand Prix. From Radio News Hub, I'm Johnny Holmes.
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1: Patchy rain will affect central, northern and western areas this evening. Clearer in the northeast and a little rain in the southeast. Breezy but mild, with lows of 15 degrees.
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9: Heads

No. I've got some humdingers in the birthday file. Let me tell you who I've got. Brian May, John Lodge, Carlos Santana, Cat Stevens, Don Henley, David Essex, Madeline Bell. They sound like humdingers, don't they? A Steve Bishop oldie from the early 80s featuring a zombie doing a Motown track. Rod does an Old Faces track in the 90s slots, and it's 1962 and 1976 for Stored at 2.

The full album version, because I can. Andrew Gold and Lonely Boy, Lovin' Spoonful, Matt Bianco doing Yeah Yeah, and Stephanie De Sykes, who for some reason I left out of the birthday file last week. I'm so sorry, Stephanie. My eternal apologies to you. The files have been amended. Next year, I promise. Okay, stalled at 2 times.

centuries ago when I used to do mobile discos and wedding discos, that was the one that always used to pack the floor out. Strange one for a wedding disco when you think of it. Billy Ocean, Love Really Hurts Without You, at number two in March 1976. Brotherhood of Man topped the charts then with Save Your Kisses For Me. I think number one for about 6 or 8 weeks or something awful like that. And before that, October 1962, Little Eva with The Locomotion at two, because the Tornadoes, they were number one with Telstar. Still the

Animals, It's My Life. So there. I've not played any ELO for, it must be at least 2 or 3 weeks, so long overdue something from them. I'm going to go back to the 1975 album they put out, Face the Music. I think this was the B-side to Living Thing. Fantastic track. Takes a little bit of getting into, but up to the birthday file with Fire on High.

There's little enough proper country music on the radio these days, so I'm glad George Hamilton IV was born on the 19th of July in 1937 in North Carolina. He died back in 2014. A country music star who signed to RCA Records in 1960, thanks to Chet Atkins. He was an ever-present in the American country charts for the following two decades. Truck Driving Man, a US country number 11 in 1965 from George's Fort Worth, Dallas and Houston album. He shares a birth date with Brian May, born in Hampton, Middlesex, 19th of July 1947. An astrophysicist who achieved fame as lead guitarist, songwriter and very occasional lead singer with Queen. He was awarded a CBE in 2005 for services to the music industry and charity work as well. His solo work includes the 1980s Starfleet project, and his early 90s LP Back to the Light included Driven By You. The single got to number 6 for 2 weeks in December 1991.

That is an astounding piece of music. Thank you, John Lodge, who was born in Birmingham on the 20th of July 1945, and he died last October. Bass guitarist, vocalist and songwriter for the long-standing rock group Moody Blues. He's released several solo and joint venture albums. One of them, Blue Jays, a collaboration with fellow Moody Justin Haywood, brought us that masterpiece. Blue Guitar got to number 8 in November 1975. Dick Wayne. That's got to be a made-up name. Of course it is. He was born Timothy Ball. Yeah, did the right thing changing his name, didn't he? Cambridge, Ohio, 20th of July, 1958. American lead singer with the predominantly British new wave group Joe Boxers. Boxer Beat was their biggest hit. He co-wrote that. And this follow-up just got lucky. Got to number 7 for 2 weeks in June 1983.

Well, the utmost respect to you, if you remember that one. Buddy Knox, who was born in Texas, 20th of July 1933, died in 1999. American songwriter whose popularity peaked in the late 50s. He co-wrote his US 1957 number one hit, Party Doll, backed by the Rhythm Orchids, a top 30 hit here that year. His only other UK follow-up was that one, She's Gone, got to number 45 here in August 1962. Also, happy birthday to Carlos Santana, born in Jalisco, in Mexico on the 20th of July, 1947. A musical child prodigy, he was playing the violin aged 5 and learnt the guitar at 8. Helped him to a career of 10 Grammys and record sales in excess of 100 million. This is a great cover. She's Not There, number 11 in the UK charts in November 1977.

She made so many good records, that woman. Happy birthday, Kim Carnes, born Los Angeles, 1945, on the 20th of July, a female singer with a distinctive husky voice. Originally, she sang with New Christy Minstrels back in the 60s, but she had more success internationally singing solo. Her cover of Jackie DeShannon's Betty Davis Eyes topped the American charts for 9 interrupted weeks and made number 10 here in May 1981. She only had a couple of minor follow-up singles in the UK, including that one, Voyeur, number 68. Was it worth it? In October 1982, did a bit better in America, got to number 29 over there, and number 23 in Canada. Happy birthday to Cat Stevens. He was born Stephen Dimitri Giorgio in Marylebone, northwest London, 20th of July 1948. Singer, songwriter, and musician with record sales well over 100 million. He's written songs for himself and many others and was inducted into the Rock and Roll Hall of Fame in 2014. He still tours today and is known as Yusuf Islam. Here's a song he wrote and then sold to P.P. Arnold for £30, and she went on to have a big hit with it. He recorded it himself for his 1967 LP New Masters. First cut is the deepest.

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1: Did I say Cat Stevens was born on the 20th of July? I think I did, didn't I? What a dope 21st of July. Along with the lead singer of this group.

that'll be Eric Bazillion. Born in Philadelphia, 21st July 1953, singer-songwriter, arranger, producer. He is the founding member of rock band The Hooters, their joint lead singer, guitarist and saxophonist. He took lead vocal and co-wrote their only UK singles hit, the satirical look of mid-80s TV evangelism, Satellite. Got to number 22 here for a couple of weeks in December 1987. 22nd of July, happy birthday, Don Henley, born in Gilmer in Texas, 1947. Founding member, drummer and co-lead vocalist with Eagles. Despite breakups and reunions, he's the only constant member since its 1971 LA formation. He's also released five solo studio albums. But we're going to go back to the 1972 eponymous LP and take the single Witchy Woman, top 10 in America, Canada and top 30 in the Netherlands that year.

0: Not the version you'd usually hear on the radio. Well, not in this country, anyway. Remembering Bobby Sherman, born Santa Monica, California, 1945, on the 22nd of July. He died just last year. A singer, actor, and occasional songwriter who became a popular American teen idol in the late 60s with a few successful Billboard singles. He had the US hit with Julie, Do You Love Me? But was pipped here by White Plains' top 10 version at the same time. Bobby's version got to number 28 here in November 1970. A Steve Bishop favourite coming up here in just a moment as we remember Rick Davies, who was born in Swindon, 22nd of July 1944, and he died just last September. Founding member of Supertramp, and like Don Henley earlier, another only constant member through the group's entire history. He's composed many of their songs with bandmate Roger Hodgson, but his finest vocal contribution has to be this track from the Breakfast in America LP, here in its entirety, and to heck with the overrunning, Goodbye Stranger, number 57, really? In November 1979.
1: It was an early morning yesterday.

So David of Essex, well actually, not really, Plaistow in East London he was born. David Cook on the 23rd of July 1947, an actor of stage, screen and TV. As a singer, he's had 19 top 40 singles, two of them getting to number one. He's touring across the UK in a packed out September schedule. Written by Jeff Wayne, Stardust was the theme to Essex's film of the same name. It was a sequel to That'll Be the Day, and the single got to number seven in January 1975. Madeline Bell, she was also born 23rd of July in Newark, New Jersey, 1942. A very popular soul singer of the late 60s and 70s who was providing backing vocals for the Dave Clark Five, Elton John and Cerrone. She has performed in several stage shows and TV ad campaigns with fellow vocalist Roger Cook. They fronted contemporary pop combo Blue Mink. Seven top 30 hits during their early 70s chart tenure. And here's a gem. It's the often overlooked Our World. Got to number 17 in October 1970.

Janis Siegel, what a voice. What a bod. Born New York, 1952, on the 23rd of July, a jazz singer on one quarter of vocal group Manhattan Transfer. They amassed 10 Grammys during her ongoing stay, covering songs from the 1930s onwards, embracing many different genres, including disco. The group officially disbanded in 2023 at a farewell concert celebrating 50 years together from their album Extensions. That was the single Twilight Zone, got to number 25 in the UK for 2 weeks in June 1980. Also with birthdays this week, we've got Guns N' Roses guitarist Slash, Tony Joe White, Jim Irvin, singer with Furniture, Vicky Carr, and Heinz Burt, who was born Heinz Schwarz in Detmold, Germany, I hope, on the 24th of July, 1942, died back in 2000. A member of 60s group The Tornadoes, he was bass guitarist on many of Joe Meek's other productions as well. Meek then launched Heinz as a solo artist. He had 4 top 40 hits, most notably his Eddie Cochran tribute, Just Like Eddie. But this one, this should have been massive, this hit. Great record. Questions I Can't Answer. This only got to number 39 in October 1964. A great record, and a great Steve Bishop oldie on the way.

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1: And now to the mists of time.

1981 was quite a year for Dave Stewart and Barbara Gaskin. Their quirky cover of It's My Party topped our singles chart for 4 weeks, September into October. In fact, if you remember the double album that came out, Chart Hits 81, it was a compilation, buy volume one, get volume two free. It was the forerunner to all the Now That's What I Call Music albums. Well, It's My Party was the first track on the first side of the first album. Earlier in the spring, Stewart had begun experimenting with pop arrangements and acquired the services of Zombies vocalist Colin Bluntstone to sing on his reworking of Jimmy Ruffin's Motown soul classic, What Becomes of the Broken Hearted, with Barbara on backing vocals. It might not have sold quite as well as the original, but number 13 for 2 weeks in April 81 is still respectable. The pair released further singles without really troubling our charts. A bit of a shame because I really did like their take on Busy Doing Nothing. Steve Bishop Holdy yonks ago, that was. They're still happily married and still making music and playing live as well. And they're this week's Steve Bishop Oldie, Dave Stewart, Colin Bluntstone, Barbara Gaskin, What Becomes of the Broken Hearted.

That sounded like it was recorded in an empty swimming bath, didn't it? Well, that's electronically reprocessed stereo for you. Young Idea from 1967, their top 10 cover of the Beatles with a little help from my friends. And before that, Gary Benson with a song originally recorded by The Shadows, but a hit for him in 1975. Don't throw it all away. Sleep.

La la. Song written by the two Ronnies. Did you know that? Lane and Wood, not the other two. It was the title song of the Faces' last studio album in 1973, and Rod covered it for his 18th studio album, When We Were the New Boys, in 1998, as a tribute to the then recently deceased Lane. Taken as the lead single, it went top 40 in America, and here it peaked at number 16 on its week of release in May 1998. Rod Stewart there, and Ooh La La. Sad to report, we've had a couple of musical losses recently. Bonnie Tyler left us at the start of the month. And a gentleman called Tony Thorpe died recently as well. He was in the group The Rubettes, a very occasional lead singer with them. In fact, this is him singing Baby I Know, a hit for them in 1977. And it's also only recently I learnt that he was the vocalist on The Firm's Arthur Daly Is Alright, a hit from 1982. Remember that one? That was Tony Thorpe. But here he is with The Rubettes.

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1: Firefighters in the UK and Europe continue to battle blazes. Liz Whittaker has the details.
2: In Scotland, the First Minister's held a meeting of his government's resilience room after police declared a wildfire in the Cairngorms National Park a major incident. In Essex, crews say they'll be working into the weekend at a fire at a large industrial unit between East Hanningfield and Rettenden. And massive forest fires have forced the evacuation of 200,000 people in southwestern France and central Spain, with residents fleeing towns near Madrid and Bordeaux.
1: A French foreign minister is urging tourists not to cancel their travel plans, but to make sure they stay well informed. A mother of a trans woman who took her own life has said more children are going to die unless the new prime minister acts. Alice Lipman, who was 20, had spent over 1,000 days waiting for gender-affirming care when she took her own life in May 2022. New testing kits are being rolled out by police in London to crack down on illegal e-bikes and e-scooters. The tech measures whether the vehicles can go faster than the limit of 15.5 miles an hour. Here's Superintendent Luke Baldock.
3: In the last kind of 6 or 7 months, we've seized more bikes than we seized in the entirety of last year. So the current total is around 4,500 bikes taken off the streets of London that have been deemed to be illegal.
1: Anti-war protesters gathered outside the main gates of RAF Fairford to call on Prime Minister Andy Burnham to withdraw the use of UK military bases from the US's war with Iran. So far, the UK has allowed the US to launch defensive operations from British bases hosting American personnel and aircraft, whilst refusing to cooperate in offensive operations against Iran. And Lewis Hamilton will start fifth for the Hungarian Grand Prix after receiving a three-place grid penalty for impeding. Championship leader Kimi Antonelli has also been handed a three-place grid drop for failing to slow under yellow flags and will start seventh. Lando Norris took pole position with Charles Leclerc alongside him. From Radio News Hub, I'm Johnny Holmes.
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1: Patchy rain will affect central, northern and western areas this evening. Clearer in the northeast and a little rain in the southeast. Breezy but mild, with lows of 15 degrees.
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11: In a world of stress, it's time to enter an alternate realm in the circles of your mind. The Mellow Show with your host, Gary Zeek.

It's the Liverpool Express from their album Tracks, and You Are My Love. It's time once again to kick away all the angst. Put your worries on hold. And just hang with some cool, cool vibes. Welcome to The Mellow Show.

I'm telling you, I'm a big fan of that guy. Luca Bloom from This New Morning and A Seed Was Sown. He's from Newbridge in County Kildare. And Rebecca Downs before that from her album Stripped Back and Blues for Us. Let's check in now with Mary Chapin Carpenter.

That's about as laid back as it gets. Mary Chapin Carpenter from the album The Dirt and the Stars. Great album title, The Dirt and the Stars, and Where the Beauty Is. Next up on The Mellow Show, I want to play something from Steve Harley and Cockney Rebel from their Human Menagerie album. It's the one with Sebastian on, which you probably know because I have played it in the past here on Mellow, but I'm not going to play that now. I want to do this one. I recently rediscovered it. It's called Mirror Freak. I give you Steve Harley and Cockney Rebel.

0: He was one cool cat. Yeah, he really was a cool cat, wasn't he? It's Hendrix and his experience, Rainy Day, Dream Away from Are You Experienced, Barclay James Harvest from Gone to Earth, Hard-Hearted Woman, and Steve Harley and Cockney Rebel from The Human Menagerie and Mirror Freak. And I was just reading up on Steve Harley. He was, he trained to be a journalist for 3 years before deciding that he didn't want to do that. He wanted to completely change his career path. And, as we know, ended up becoming a musician and a successful one at that. This is The Mellow Show. Now, if you're a fan of The Killers, hang loose. They're on the way.
1: Hits from the 60s, the noughties, and today across the bay.

have to be honest with you, I'm not big on The Killers. I just feel that you and I know each other well enough that we don't have to pretend. We can just be honest with each other, and we can agree to disagree, perhaps, on this occasion. But I'm not a big fan of The Killers, if I'm honest. But I do like that one. I do like that. It's The Killers from their 2017 album called Wonderful, Wonderful, and Some Kind of Love. This is The Mellow Show. I tell you who I am big on. I'm a big fan of this lot, The Kings of Leon. Here's something from Because of the Times.

It's a song by American poet and songwriter Shel Silverstein, and was originally recorded by Dr. Hook and the Medicine Show with the name Jordan spelt slightly differently at the end, O-N instead of A-N on that occasion. And the song basically describes the disillusionment and mental deterioration of a suburban housewife who climbs to a rooftop when the laughter grew too loud. Heavy Man, Heavy. It's a track from Broken English, of course, Marianne Faithful and the Ballad of Lucy Jordan, and from Because of the Times, Trunk from The Kings of Leon. Let's do something now from LA band We Voice Sing. This is a little bit different.

Oh, that's good. Makes you want to rush out into the streets next time it rains. Maybe it is raining where you are. Don't do it just yet. Give it about another hour. It'll probably dry up by then. It's the Dramatics from What You See Is What You Get and In the Rain. We Voice Sing and When You Call My Name. There are a couple of guys from LA, although they describe themselves as world citizens. We Voice Sing are Rich Ferguson, who does the spoken word bits, and the musical bits are provided by Beau Blunt, and they're on extended hiatus. I've just kind of been doing some homework on them. They're on extended hiatus, but they do plan to return at some point. I know not when. I'm just the messenger. And Texas in that set from White on Blonde and Good Advice. Here's something that was the B-side to Chucky's In Love. This is from her self-titled album. This is Ricky Lee Jones on Saturday Afternoons in 1963.

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1: In a world of stress, the portal awaits. Step through, and escape to another world. 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

Some songs just get better with age, don't they? Like a fine wine, and we just heard a couple of them. Jefferson Starship from Earth, Runaway, and Maria Muldaur from her self-titled album, and of course Midnight at the Oasis. Why do some songs just get better with age? You can hear them years later and you still think, wow, and they sound even better than when you originally heard them. Is it the lyric? Is it the melody? Is it the production? Is it the artists involved? I guess when you think about it, it's probably a combination of all of those things.

I guess you've figured out by now that we do things a little differently in this alternate reality in the foothills of calm on the other side of the portal, because this isn't your average late night love songs program on the dial. It's, well, basically a mixture of eclectic laid back tracks from, well, across time and genres, those deeper tracks you rarely get to hear now, those long lost forgotten gems, and some stuff you will know because I deliberately bung in some well-known tracks, but I like to surprise you, and I hope I did so with that one. A band from Boston, Massachusetts, that were formed in 94. They're called Big Wreck. That's from an album called Grey Street, and that track, All My Fears on You. Right, let's do something now from Faces. We've got the Derek Trucks Band standing by, and also something from Dom Martin.

0: You know, for about 5 minutes, I was in the Old West, just listening to that from Dom Martin, and the title to his album, Easy Way Out. A guy who was influenced by the likes of Rory Gallagher, Tom Waits, Bob Dylan, John Martin, and more. And you can really kind of hear those influences in his music, but he remains unique. That's Dom Martin, the Derek Trucks Band from Songlines in the Sky, and from A Nod Is As Good As a Wink to a Blind Horse, The Faces, and Debris. 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

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Just has that effect on me. 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

Curtis Mayfield and Here But I'm Gone. It's from the album called New World Order. And the interesting thing about that album is that it was written, recorded and released after a life-changing accident in 1990 that basically left him paralyzed from the neck down. So Curtis continued to compose and sing, and his vocals were recorded usually line by line while lying on his back. Curtis Mayfield from New World Order and Here But Gone. Vienna Teng and Feather Moon from Warm Strangers and Joe Jackson. Blue Time from Fast Forward.

Derek and the Dominoes from Layla and other assorted love songs and Thorn Tree in the Garden. That's it. I'm gone. I'm so gone. I'm out of here. It's a wrap. Let's cross the border back to reality and check out of this fortress of solitude. Going to leave you with the Stones from Goat's Head Soup and a brilliant track called Winter.

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1: Firefighters in the UK and Europe continue to battle blazes. Liz Whittaker has the details.
2: In Scotland, the First Minister's held a meeting of his government's resilience room after police declared a wildfire in the Cairngorms National Park a major incident. In Essex, crews say they'll be working into the weekend at a fire at a large industrial unit between East Hanningfield and Rettenden. And massive forest fires have forced the evacuation of 200,000 people in southwestern France and central Spain, with residents fleeing towns near Madrid and Bordeaux.
1: A French foreign minister is urging tourists not to cancel their travel plans, but to make sure they stay well informed. A mother of a trans woman who took her own life has said more children are going to die unless the new prime minister acts. Alice Lipman, who was 20, had spent over 1,000 days waiting for gender-affirming care when she took her own life in May 2022. New testing kits are being rolled out by police in London to crack down on illegal e-bikes and e-scooters. The tech measures whether the vehicles can go faster than the limit of 15.5 miles an hour. Here's Superintendent Luke Baldock.
3: In the last kind of 6 or 7 months, we've seized more bikes than we seized in the entirety of last year. So the current total is around 4,500 bikes taken off the streets of London that have been deemed to be illegal.
1: Anti-war protesters gathered outside the main gates of RAF Fairford to call on Prime Minister Andy Burnham to withdraw the use of UK military bases from the US's war with Iran. So far, the UK has allowed the US to launch defensive operations from British bases hosting American personnel and aircraft, whilst refusing to cooperate in offensive operations against Iran. And Lewis Hamilton will start fifth for the Hungarian Grand Prix after receiving a three-place grid penalty for impeding. Championship leader Kimi Antonelli has also been handed a three-place grid drop for failing to slow under yellow flags and will start seventh. Lando Norris took pole position with Charles Leclerc alongside him. From Radio News Hub, I'm Johnny Holmes.
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